0: nature protection, mismanagement of national park zoning, and putting recovery plan funding at risk. Prime Minister Robert Fico has meanwhile said that if trust between Taraba and the party SNS is not restored by the end of September, personal changes may follow. Taraba himself has acknowledged that he could leave the post.
1: Topical issue.
0: The Slovak Armed Forces say information sharing and monitoring measures within NATO's integrated air defense system have been strengthened following a Russian drone strike on Romania. Military spokesman Stefan Zemanovic said similar precautions have been in place since the start of Russia's war in Ukraine. The statement comes after a Russian drone entered Romanian airspace and hit a residential building in the city of Galati, injuring two people. Prime Minister Robert Fico expressed solidarity with Romania, but also called for restraint and warned against escalating tensions. He reiterated his calls for immediate dialogue between the European Union and Russia. Romania's president has convened the country's Supreme Council of National Defense to discuss the consequences. The incident was condemned by NATO Secretary General Mark Rutte and European Commission President Ursula von der Leyen.
2: The latest news was compiled from Slovak media. My name is Martina Greňová-Šimkovičová. Today in the show, a talk about the reason why a one-week event presenting the latest developments of Slovak cinematography shrank into one day. Also in the program,
3: the idea of a new legislation to protect the freedom of art is already implemented in the European Compass.
2: The European Artistic Freedom Act, whose goal is to protect the cultural environment from political interference, was discussed in Bratislava.
4: Direct repression of cultural institutions, sacking of directors, censorship of artists are the real problem.
2: At the end of the show, an invitation to Teen Theatre Fest in Trnava.
5: Teen Theatre Fest is an international theatre festival that brings together the most daring and high-quality contemporary work for young audiences.
2: Stay tuned.
1: Radio Slovakia International.
2: In mid-May 2026, Culture Minister Martina Šimkovičová attended an informal meeting of EU culture ministers and European Commission representatives in Cannes during the International Film Festival. Participants adopted a declaration emphasizing the vital role of human creativity in the audiovisual industry and the need for a stable, predictable environment for audiovisual production. Šimkovičová said European audiovisual production is not only an economic sector, but also a key part of Europe's cultural identity that requires systematic public support. The Slovak film community has increasingly criticized changes introduced in 2024 to the Slovak Audiovisual Fund, mainly the culture minister's nominees to the fund's council, a body that plays a crucial role in funding decisions. With support from the fund between 2010 and 2025, Slovak productions gained international recognition and won major awards at festivals, including the Berlin International Film Festival, the Tribeca Festival and the Venice Film Festival. The Slovak documentary Better Go Mad in the Wild won Best Feature Film at the 2025 Karlovy Vary International Film Festival. Last year, Slovak films attracted more than 1 million cinema goers. Despite this, the annual showcase of Slovak cinematography was reduced from a week-long event to a single day in 2026. Why? I asked Simona Novotová from the Slovak Film Institute.
6: Slovak Film Week was launched in 2015 with the aim of creating an annual event that would take stock of the state of Slovak cinema over the past year through expert discussions, film screenings, and Q&A sessions with filmmakers. Since we are currently in a period of consolidation, and like many other cultural institutions, are operating on a reduced budget, we have unfortunately been forced to scale back this event to a single day dedicated to Slovak cinema.
2: This happened despite the fact that last year was very successful in terms of both the number of domestic films produced and their success at cinemas and film festivals abroad, as well as in domestic cinemas.
7: Slovenský filmový ústav ako inštitúcia sme sa nechceli vzdať tej myšlienky.
6: As an institution, the Slovak Film Institute did not want to forego the professional aspect of critical reflection. That is why we have reduced the event to a single day. A single day cannot provide as comprehensive a picture of Slovak cinema as a full week did in previous years. Of the 36 films produced last year, only 7 feature-length and 5 short films were screened at the Day of Slovak Films event, a selection of the most inspiring works from last year's cinema that align with the theme of critical reflection.
2: At the one-day festival, there were 3 expert panels debating the developments of feature films, documentaries and animated films in period 2025-2026. While the feature films category had a list of pictures to be examined by film critics, there was one puppet feature film, Dukla, discussed along with the dying out of animated productions by public television, which has been radically scaled down in the course of the year 2026.
8: Ja som Katarína Kerekešová, som producentka a režisérka animovaných.
2: Katarína Kerekešová is a producer and director of animated children's series Mimi and Lisa, as well as The Websters. In France, Mimi and Lisa was seen by over 70,000 viewers, the figure for the year 2017. The stories of two girls, one of whom is visually impaired, were also broadcast by Czech television and public television in Slovenia. The Websters, meanwhile, has been purchased by 2 American platforms, including Netflix.
8: Slovenský animovaný film sa, dá sa povedať, oživil už od roku.
9: Slovak animated film experienced a revival in 2011 when the public broadcaster RTVS was established. That was when we began working on the animated television series Mimi and Lisa in co-production with RTVS. The traditional bedtime story format returned after a 20-year break. Of course, this revival was not linked only to RTVS entering animated series production. Other important developments were also taking place in the field of animation at the time.
2: In 2013, the Visegrad Animation Forum was established, the leading B2B pitching platform and market for animated projects in Central and Eastern Europe. Later rebranded as the CEE Animation Forum, it helped strengthen international co-production involving RTVS. Since 2010, the Slovak Arts Council has also played an important role in supporting the multi-source financing of animated film production.
8: Nevznikli len Mimi Lisa Websterovci, ale aj Drobci, napríklad Vandy Rajmanovej vznikli.
9: Alongside Mimi and Lisa, projects such as The Websters, The Tops by Vanda Rajmanová and Kaboom by Veronika Kocourková were produced. Educational formats were created as well. At the same time, minority and later parity co-productions emerged, meaning Slovakia became an equal production partner in international projects. In 2025, Tales from the Magic Garden was released and nominated for a European Film Award. Other animated feature films, including White Plastic Sky, Tony Shelley and the Magic Light, and La Vie en Gros, won awards at prestigious festivals and secured international distribution.
2: According to producer Katarína Kerekešová, the 2026 consolidation measures represent a radical turning point for Slovak animated film production.
8: Napríklad viem, že je rozbehnutý a už je ďaleko v produkcii seriál BFF, čiže bez
9: Friend For example, the BFF series is already well into production. It is a Lithuanian-Slovak co-production that STVR was originally expected to join, but it will no longer participate because of the consolidation measures. We will complete the 13 episodes of our Lesná Peťka series under the existing co-production agreement, but we will not continue with further episodes, even though they have already been developed. What remains are cheaper formats, such as Rozumne, an informational and educational format using simple animation.
2: The language of animated films is international, universally understandable. If a nation wants to attract foreign audiences, it should be recognizable, different. That is, however, costly.
8: Samozrejme, že musíme robiť ikonografické veci, veď nemôžeme robiť generické. My musíme
9: of course,
8: robiť veci,
9: we want to create iconic works, not generic ones. We want to create value. It's like putting on something that fits perfectly. You immediately feel good and beautiful in it. The same applies to film. You want to watch something unique, and the added value is that we can then feel proud when it represents us abroad.
2: Failing to critically examine the films produced here would also mean failing to reflect on what Slovak cinema is creating and communicating. Yet, limiting critical perspectives on the world around us may gradually lead to fewer works that encourage audiences to think more deeply about their meaning. Simona Nvotová from the Slovak Film Institute, however, does not believe such intentions lie behind the current cuts to culture. According to her, the measures are primarily aimed at scaling back activities.
7: Ťažko povedať, či toto je priamo úmysel.
6: It is difficult to say whether this is intentional. It is now up to the institutions under the ministry to decide how they will manage their reduced budgets and what they will prioritize. In order to preserve their core activities, they may have to limit projects they would otherwise like to develop further, and that creates a very precarious situation. Culture is an extremely fragile sector, often lacking long-term financial stability. Consolidation measures in culture can therefore cause serious damage, a damage that may take years to repair.
2: On Tuesday, the 22nd of May 2026, Daily Denník N informed that at a meeting of European culture ministers in Cannes in May 2026, the Slovak culture minister did not sign the joint declaration. Her spokeswoman explained that the document contained no reference to broadcasters, which remain the most important producers and co-producers of European audiovisual works in our region. Minister Šimkovičová also stated that the declaration failed to recognize the equal role of public television in building, quote, national cinema, national program catalogs, and the cultural diversity of the European Union, end quote. Meanwhile, back home, government consolidation measures are bringing national animation film production, along with other cultural projects, to a halt.

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1: In May 2026, the impact of changes to Slovak cultural funding schemes was discussed at the Open Culture International Conference in Bratislava, among other issues. Participants highlighted the need for systematic monitoring of artistic freedom across Europe. One of the conference's key outcomes was the presentation of the proposed European Artistic Freedom Act. Its main objective is to protect the cultural sphere from political interference.
2: So my name is Matěj Drlička. I'm a member of the Open Culture Platform and I am responsible for organizing the international conference Open Culture.
1: Last year, the Bratislava Declaration was adopted here at this forum. What is the result of 1 year work with the respect to Bratislava Declaration goals?
2: The conclusion of the last year conference of many speakers representing several European countries is that the situation is worsening not only in Slovakia, Hungary, Serbia, but also in many other countries of Europe. And we committed ourselves by the declaration to create a steering group of experts who would drive the idea of a new European legislation, so a very ambitious plan. We call it European Artistic Freedom Act. We were inspired by the European Media Freedom Act that was adopted by European Union 2 years ago and now is being implemented all across Europe. And this steering group, which is composed of 11 organizations, we are in a very lively communication with the European Commission. Because if we want to open the debate about a new legislation, the Commission is the first receiver. We went quite far within 1 year. The idea of a new legislation to protect the freedom of art is already implemented in the European Compass for Culture, which is a strategic document adopted by European Commission. So that is a very important step. And now it will help us because as it's a part of the strategic document, it gives more freedom for the Commission to open more and more debates because this is an advocacy campaign. We need to advocate for the importance. And once it is adopted by the Commission, then it will take a long time to get the support in each member country, because if you want to pass a new law, you need the support of every single member country of Europe.
3: My name is Lars Ebert. I am Secretary General of Culture Action Europe, the major network of other cultural networks and cultural organizations and individuals across Europe. We have more than 300 members all over Europe. And our main task is to advocate for the cultural sector in Europe. So we are the political voice of the cultural sector and are working for better conditions for the cultural sector, funding conditions, legal conditions, working conditions, including freedom of artistic expression. And we also advocate for a strong role of culture in other policy areas.
1: We meet in Bratislava. With what speech have you come here? What do you want to say here at this forum, which tries to bring some strategies for further developments of culture here in the country where the working structures have been attacked and challenged?
3: I'm coming with two different contributions. I will give a contribution today and one tomorrow. And today I really want to praise the work that the sector has done with the Recovery and Resilience Plan, with the POOK, and show a little bit how we work on a European level, where we do something similar to organize and facilitate a conversation within the cultural sector in Europe to produce blueprints for policymaking in Brussels. And my presentation tomorrow will focus on freedom of artistic expression. And of course, that is, then we are cutting down to the core of the problems in Slovakia, but not only in Slovakia, but in many other places in Europe. Because we always think that direct repression of cultural institutions, sacking of directors, censorship of artists are the real problem. And that is the real problem. But it's much more subtle because the working conditions, the unfair payments, the funding structures, there are very subtle instruments through which we can get artists. And we do get artists to the point that they self-censor. without complaining, they change the projects they want to do because they need the money. They need to pay the bill. They have kids. They need to feed them. So that is just one example of very soft structures that jeopardize freedom of artistic expression. And we have ideas how to develop instruments on a European level to reinforce or safeguard artistic freedom across Europe. But I think the landscape is very complex. We've got the EU, we've got the European Council, which is something else than the Council of Europe, which is something else than the EU, with a human rights approach. We've got national lawmaking. We've got civil society organizations like the one I represent that have a sort of watchdog function. And I think we need to bring these players together in a complementary conversation. I call that a new cultural contract that we need in order to make sure that we do not depend on a singular safety net, that we have a multiple safety net, because freedom of artistic expression and more broadly institutional autonomy is the backbone of everything that I said earlier, that that enables culture to fulfill its societal role. So I'm not here to give any sort of solutions, but I'm here to show how the problem in Slovakia is part of a bigger problem across the EU, and that approaching that problem requires a multi-layered approach, one on an EU level, one on a more international level, on a national level, and one on a civil society level.
1: 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Culture tips at the end of the show start with an invitation to Trnava.
4: My name is Lukáš and I want to invite you all to Trnava to Teen Theatre Fest. Teen Theatre Fest is an international theatre festival that brings together the most daring and high-quality contemporary work for young audiences. The festival was created to showcase theatre that crosses genres, blends artistic approaches, and fills gaps in work for young audiences. Come and see Raumzeit, an interdisciplinary performance from Tobias Pierodom from Germany this Saturday at 3 p.m. and 7 p.m. Or visit Theatre Play Kukuk for kids aged 3 and up this Sunday at 1 p.m. and 4 p.m. For more, visit teentheatrefest.sk.
1: French Film Week opened on Wednesday, the 27th of May, and runs through the 3rd of June under the title Crème de la Crème. The festival presents some of the most acclaimed French productions of the past year, screening 11 feature films in 8 cinemas across Bratislava. The program includes titles such as Comédie Française, A Private Life Guru, and The Richest Woman in the World. Blending romance, humor, and relationship drama, the films offer audiences a contemporary portrait of France through deeply human stories. Bratislava will host an evening of Indian classical and folk music on the 1st of June. Singer Sushmita Jha, known for her interpretations of Indian classical and traditional folk music, will present an intimate concert rooted in the cultural traditions of the Mithila region. She will be accompanied by tabla player Ankit Kishore Umarania. Admission is free. The event is co-organized by the Embassy of India in Slovakia, Bratislava Old Town, and the World Music Festival Bratislava. Just a brief reminder what to see in Slovakia this and following week. BRAC Bratislava International Literary Festival under the title Let's Talk runs through Sunday the 31st of May with several events focused on translating Slovak literature to foreign languages. You can find more tips for Slovak cultural events suitable for English speakers on our web, rsi.sk, or in our Slovakia Today Friday podcast. My name is Martina Greňová-Šimkovičová. Till next time, do počutia.

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1: Slovakia sets priorities for V4 presidency. PM calls for clarifying marriage rules. And Slovak armed forces increase monitoring after drone strike on Romania. Slovakia plans to strengthen regional cooperation in areas such as energy security, EU enlargement, and people-to-people ties during its presidency of the Visegrad Group, which begins in July 2026. Foreign Minister Juraj Blanár announced the priorities after meeting his Polish counterpart Radoslav Sikorski on the sidelines of an informal EU ministers' meeting in Limassol. The two ministers also discussed the further development of Slovak-Polish relations and ongoing diplomatic efforts aimed at achieving a lasting peace in Ukraine, among others. Blanár said, Slovakia wants to use its V4 presidency to promote practical cooperation and address shared regional challenges. Prime Minister Robert Fico has urged lawmakers to adopt legislation clarifying constitutional provisions on marriage. He said the measures should make clear that same-sex marriages concluded abroad cannot be registered in Slovakia. Fico argued that the move is necessary to reflect the Slovak constitution, which defines marriage as a union between a man and a woman. He also referred to ongoing disagreements with the European Commission, claiming that Slovakia intends to defend its position on issues related to national identity and family law. According to the Prime Minister, lower-level legislation is needed to provide clear guidance for registry offices on when foreign marriages can or cannot be recognized under Slovak law. Minimum child support payments in Slovakia could increase from 30% to 100% of a child's subsistence minimum under a proposed law. If approved by Parliament, the minimum payment would rise from less than 40 euros to around 130 euros per month from July 2026. The proposal is intended to help single-parent families, particularly in cases where one of the parents fails to contribute financially. Parents receiving state-funded substitute child support would also benefit from the increase. Slovak MPs will debate an opposition motion to dismiss Environment Minister Tomáš Taraba on the 1st of June. The proposal was submitted by opposition party PS, which accuses the minister of failures in nature protection, mismanagement of national park zoning, and putting recovery plan funding at risk. Prime Minister Robert Fico has meanwhile said that if trust between Taraba and the party SNS is not restored by the end of September, personal changes may follow. Taraba himself has acknowledged that he could leave the post.
0: Topical issue.
1: The Slovak armed forces say information sharing and monitoring measures within NATO's integrated air defense system have been strengthened following a Russian drone strike on Romania. Military spokesman Štefan Zemanovič said similar precautions have been in place since the start of Russia's war in Ukraine. The statement comes after a Russian drone entered Romanian airspace and hit a residential building in the city of Galati, injuring two people. Prime Minister Robert Fico expressed solidarity with Romania, but also called for restraint and warned against escalating tensions. He reiterated his calls for immediate dialogue between the European Union and Russia. Romania's president has convened the country's Supreme Council of National Defense to discuss the consequences. The incident was condemned by NATO Secretary General Mark Rutte and European Commission President Ursula von der Leyen.
2: The latest news was compiled from Slovak media. My name is Martina Greňová-Šimkovičová. Today in the show, a talk about the reason why a one-week event presenting the latest developments of Slovak cinematography shrank into one day. Also in the program,
3: the idea of a new legislation to protect the freedom of art is already implemented in the European Compass.
2: The European Artistic Freedom Act, whose goal is to protect the cultural environment from political interference, was discussed in Bratislava.
4: Direct repression of cultural institutions, sacking of directors, censorship of artists are the real problem.
2: At the end of the show, an invitation to Teen Theatre Fest in Trnava.
5: Teen Theatre Fest is an international theatre festival that brings together the most daring and high-quality contemporary work for young audiences.
2: Stay tuned.
0: Radio Slovakia International.
2: In mid-May 2026, Culture Minister Martina Šimkovičová attended an informal meeting of EU culture ministers and European Commission representatives in Cannes during the International Film Festival. Participants adopted a declaration emphasizing the vital role of human creativity in the audiovisual industry and the need for a stable, predictable environment for audiovisual production. Šimkovičová said European audiovisual production is not only an economic sector, but also a key part of Europe's cultural identity that requires systematic public support. The Slovak film community has increasingly criticized changes introduced in 2024 to the Slovak Audiovisual Fund, mainly the culture minister's nominees to the fund's council, a body that plays a crucial role in funding decisions. With support from the fund between 2010 and 2025, Slovak productions gained international recognition and won major awards at festivals, including the Berlin International Film Festival, the Tribeca Festival and the Venice Film Festival. The Slovak documentary Better Go Mad in the Wild won Best Feature Film at the 2025 Karlovy Vary International Film Festival. Last year, Slovak films attracted more than 1 million cinema goers. Despite this, the annual showcase of Slovak cinematography was reduced from a week-long event to a single day in 2026. Why? I asked Simona Novotová from the Slovak Film Institute.
6: Slovak Film Week was launched in 2015 with the aim of creating an annual event that would take stock of the state of Slovak cinema over the past year through expert discussions, film screenings, and Q&A sessions with filmmakers. Since we are currently in a period of consolidation, and like many other cultural institutions, are operating on a reduced budget, we have unfortunately been forced to scale back this event to a single day dedicated to Slovak cinema.
2: This happened despite the fact that last year was very successful in terms of both the number of domestic films produced and their success at cinemas and film festivals abroad, as well as in domestic cinemas.
7: Slovenský filmový ústav ako inštitúcia sme sa nechceli vzdať tej myšlienky.
6: As an institution, the Slovak Film Institute did not want to forego the professional aspect of critical reflection. That is why we have reduced the event to a single day. A single day cannot provide as comprehensive a picture of Slovak cinema as a full week did in previous years. Of the 36 films produced last year, only 7 feature-length and 5 short films were screened at the Day of Slovak Films event, a selection of the most inspiring works from last year's cinema that aligned with the theme of critical reflection.
2: At the one-day festival, there were 3 expert panels debating the developments of feature films, documentaries and animated films in period 2025-2026. While the feature films category had a list of pictures to be examined by film critics, there was one puppet feature film, Dukla, discussed along with the dying out of animated productions by public television, which has been radically scaled down in the course of the year 2026.
8: Ja som Katarína Kerekešová, som producentka a režisérka animovaných.
2: Katarína Kerekešová is a producer and director of animated children's series Mimi and Lisa, as well as The Websters. In France, Mimi and Lisa was seen by over 70,000 viewers, the figure for the year 2017. The stories of two girls, one of whom is visually impaired, were also broadcast by Czech television and public television in Slovenia. The Websters, meanwhile, has been purchased by 2 American platforms, including Netflix.
8: Slovenský animovaný film sa, dá sa povedať, oživil už od roku.
9: Slovak animated film experienced a revival in 2011 when the public broadcaster RTVS was established. That was when we began working on the animated television series Mimi and Lisa in co-production with RTVS. The traditional bedtime story format returned after a 20-year break. Of course, this revival was not linked only to RTVS entering animated series production. Other important developments were also taking place in the field of animation at the time.
2: In 2013, the Visegrad Animation Forum was established, the leading B2B pitching platform and market for animated projects in Central and Eastern Europe. Later rebranded as the CEE Animation Forum, it helped strengthen international co-production involving RTVS. Since 2010, the Slovak Arts Council has also played an important role in supporting the multi-source financing of animated film production.
8: Nevznikli len Mimi Liza Webstrovci, ale aj Drobci, napríklad Vandy Rajmanovej vznikli.
9: Alongside Mimi and Lisa, projects such as The Websters, The Tots by Vanda Rajmanova and Kaboom by Veronika Kocourková were produced. Educational formats were created as well. At the same time, minority and later parity co-productions emerged, meaning Slovakia became an equal production partner in international projects. In 2025, Tales from the Magic Garden was released and nominated for a European Film Award. Other animated feature films, including White Plastic Sky, Tony Shelley and the Magic Light, and La Vie en Rose, won awards at prestigious festivals and secured international distribution.
2: According to producer Katarína Kerekešová, the 2026 consolidation measures represent a radical turning point for Slovak animated film production.
8: Napríklad viem, že je rozbehnutý a už je ďaleko v produkcii seriál BFF, čiže Best Friend.
9: For example, the BFF series is already well into production. It is a Lithuanian-Slovak co-production that STVR was originally expected to join, but it will no longer participate because of the consolidation measures. We will complete the 13 episodes of our Lesná Peťka series under the existing co-production agreement, but we will not continue with further episodes, even though they have already been developed. What remains are cheaper formats, such as Rozumne, an informational and educational format using simple animation.
2: The language of animated films is international, universally understandable. If a nation wants to attract foreign audiences, it should be recognizable, different. That is, however, costly.
8: Samozrejme, že musíme robiť ikonografické veci, veď nemôžeme robiť generické. My musíme
9: of course,
8: robiť veci, ktoré
9: we want to create iconic works, not generic ones. We want to create value. It's like putting on something that fits perfectly. You immediately feel good and beautiful in it. The same applies to film. You want to watch something unique, and the added value is that we can then feel proud when it represents us abroad.
2: Failing to critically examine the films produced here would also mean failing to reflect on what Slovak cinema is creating and communicating. Yet, limiting critical perspectives on the world around us may gradually lead to fewer works that encourage audiences to think more deeply about their meaning. Simona Novotová from the Slovak Film Institute, however, does not believe such intentions lie behind the current cuts to culture. According to her, the measures are primarily aimed at scaling back activities.
7: Ťažko povedať, či toto je priamo úmysel.
6: It is difficult to say whether this is intentional. It is now up to the institutions under the ministry to decide how they will manage their reduced budgets and what they will prioritize. In order to preserve their core activities, they may have to limit projects they would otherwise like to develop further. And that creates a very precarious situation. Culture is an extremely fragile sector, often lacking long-term financial stability. Consolidation measures in culture can therefore cause serious damage, a damage that may take years to repair.
2: On Tuesday, the 22nd of May 2026, Daily Denník N informed that at a meeting of European culture ministers in Cannes in May 2026, the Slovak culture minister did not sign the joint declaration. Her spokeswoman explained that the document contained no reference to broadcasters, which remain the most important producers and co-producers of European audiovisual works in our region. Minister Šimkovičová also stated that the declaration failed to recognize the equal role of public television in building, quote, national cinema, national program catalogs, and the cultural diversity of the European Union, end quote. Meanwhile, back home, government consolidation measures are bringing national animation film production, along with other cultural projects, to a halt.

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1: In May 2026, the impact of changes to Slovak cultural funding schemes was discussed at the Open Culture International Conference in Bratislava, among other issues. Participants highlighted the need for systematic monitoring of artistic freedom across Europe. One of the conference's key outcomes was the presentation of the proposed European Artistic Freedom Act. Its main objective is to protect the cultural sphere from political interference.
2: So my name is Matěj Drlička. I'm a member of the Open Culture Platform and I'm responsible for organizing the international conference Open Culture.
1: Last year, the Bratislava Declaration was adopted here at this forum. What is the result of 1 year work with the respect to Bratislava Declaration goals?
2: The conclusion of the last year conference of many speakers representing several European countries is that the situation is worsening not only in Slovakia, Hungary, Serbia, but also in many other countries of Europe. And we committed ourselves by the declaration to create a steering group of experts who would drive the idea of a new European legislation, so a very ambitious plan. We call it European Artistic Freedom Act. We were inspired by the European Media Freedom Act that was adopted by European Union 2 years ago and now is being implemented all across Europe. And this steering group, which is composed of 11 organizations, we are in a very lively communication with the European Commission. Because if we want to open the debate about a new legislation, the Commission is the first receiver. We went quite far within 1 year. The idea of a new legislation to protect the freedom of art is already implemented in the European Compass for Culture, which is a strategic document adopted by European Commission. So that is a very important step. And now it will help us because as it's a part of the strategic document, it gives more freedom for the Commission to open more and more debates because this is an advocacy campaign. We need to advocate for the importance. And once it is adopted by the Commission, then it will take a long time to get the support in each member country, because if you want to pass a new law, you need the support of every single member country of Europe.
3: My name is Lars Ebert. I am Secretary General of Culture Action Europe, the major network of other cultural networks and cultural organizations and individuals across Europe. We have more than 300 members all over Europe. And our main task is to advocate for the cultural sector in Europe. So we are the political voice of the cultural sector and are working for better conditions for the cultural sector, funding conditions, legal conditions, working conditions, including freedom of artistic expression. And we also advocate for a strong role of culture in other policy areas.
1: We meet in Bratislava with what speech have you come here? What do you want to say here at this forum, which tries to bring some strategies for further developments of culture here in the country where the working structures have been attacked and challenged?
3: I'm coming with two different contributions. I will give a contribution today and one tomorrow. And today I really want to praise the work that the sector has done with the Recovery and Resilience Plan, with the POOK, and show a little bit how we work on a European level, where we do something similar to organize and facilitate a conversation within the cultural sector in Europe to produce blueprints for policymaking in Brussels. And my presentation tomorrow will focus on freedom of artistic expression. And of course, that is, then we are cutting down to the core of the problems in Slovakia, but not only in Slovakia, but in many other places in Europe. Because we always think that direct repression of cultural institutions, sacking of directors, censorship of artists are the real problem. And that is the real problem. But it's much more subtle because the working conditions, unfair payments, the funding structures, there are very subtle instruments through which we can get artists. And we do get artists to the point that they self-censor. without complaining, they change the projects they want to do because they need the money. They need to pay the bill. They have kids. They need to feed them. So that is just one example of very soft structures that jeopardize freedom of artistic expression. And we have ideas how to develop instruments on a European level to reinforce or safeguard artistic freedom across Europe. But I think the landscape is very complex. We've got the EU, we've got the European Council, which is something else than the Council of Europe, which is something else than the EU, with a human rights approach. We've got national lawmaking. We've got civil society organizations like the one I represent that have a sort of watchdog function. And I think we need to bring these players together in a complementary conversation. I call that a new cultural contract that we need in order to make sure that we do not depend on a singular safety net, that we have a multiple safety net, because freedom of artistic expression and more broadly institutional autonomy is the backbone of everything that I said earlier, that that enables culture to fulfill its societal role. So I'm not here to give any sort of solutions, but I'm here to show how the problem in Slovakia is part of a bigger problem across the EU, and that approaching that problem requires a multi-layered approach, one on an EU level, one on a more international level, on a national level, and one on a civil society level.
1: 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Culture tips at the end of the show start with an invitation to Trnava.
4: My name is Lukáš and I want to invite you all to Trnava to Teen Theatre Fest. Teen Theatre Fest is an international theatre festival that brings together the most daring and high-quality contemporary work for young audiences. The festival was created to showcase theatre that crosses genres, blends artistic approaches, and fills gaps in work for young audiences. Come and see Raumzeit, an interdisciplinary performance from Tobias Pierodom from Germany this Saturday at 3 p.m. and 7 p.m. Or visit theater play Kukuk for kids aged 3 and up this Sunday at 1 p.m. and 4 p.m. For more, visit teentheaterfest.sk.
1: French Film Week opened on Wednesday, the 27th of May, and runs through the 3rd of June under the title Crème de la Crème. The festival presents some of the most acclaimed French productions of the past year, screening 11 feature films in 8 cinemas across Bratislava. The program includes titles such as Comédie Française, A Private Life Guru, and The Richest Woman in the World. Blending romance, humor, and relationship drama, the films offer audiences a contemporary portrait of France through deeply human stories. Bratislava will host an evening of Indian classical and folk music on the 1st of June. Singer Sushmita Jha, known for her interpretations of Indian classical and traditional folk music, will present an intimate concert rooted in the cultural traditions of the Mithila region. She will be accompanied by tabla player Ankit Kishore Umarania. Admission is free. The event is co-organized by the Embassy of India in Slovakia, Bratislava Old Town, and the World Music Festival Bratislava. Just a brief reminder what to see in Slovakia this and following week. BRAC Bratislava International Literary Festival under the title Let's Talk runs through Sunday the 31st of May with several events focused on translating Slovak literature to foreign languages. You can find more tips for Slovak cultural events suitable for English speakers on our web, rsi.sk, or in our Slovakia Today Friday podcast. My name is Martina Greňová-Šimkovičová. Till next time, do počutia.

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0: This is RSI News.
1: Slovakia sets priorities for V4 presidency. PM calls for clarifying marriage rules. And Slovak armed forces increase monitoring after drone strike on Romania. Slovakia plans to strengthen regional cooperation in areas such as energy security, EU enlargement, and people-to-people ties during its presidency of the Visegrad Group, which begins in July 2026. Foreign Minister Juraj Blanár announced the priorities after meeting his Polish counterpart Radoslav Sikorski on the sidelines of an informal EU ministers' meeting in Limassol. The two ministers also discussed the further development of Slovak-Polish relations and ongoing diplomatic efforts aimed at achieving a lasting peace in Ukraine, among others. Blanár said, Slovakia wants to use its V4 presidency to promote practical cooperation and address shared regional challenges. Prime Minister Robert Fico has urged lawmakers to adopt legislation clarifying constitutional provisions on marriage. He said the measures should make clear that same-sex marriages concluded abroad cannot be registered in Slovakia. Fico argued that the move is necessary

0: to reflect the Slovak constitution, which defines marriage as a union between a man and a woman. He also referred to ongoing disagreements with the European Commission, claiming that Slovakia intends to defend its position on issues related to national identity and family law. According to the Prime Minister, lower-level legislation is needed to provide clear guidance for registry offices on when foreign marriages can or cannot be recognized under Slovak law. Minimum child support payments in Slovakia could increase from 30% to 100% of a child's subsistence minimum under a proposed law. If approved by Parliament, the minimum payment would rise from less than 40 euros to around 130 euros per month from July 2026. The proposal is intended to help single-parent families, particularly in cases where one of the parents fails to contribute financially. Parents receiving state-funded substitute child support would also benefit from the increase. Slovak MPs will debate an opposition motion to dismiss Environment Minister Tomáš Taraba on the 1st of June. The proposal was submitted by opposition party PS, which accuses the minister of failures in nature protection, mismanagement of national park zoning, and putting recovery plan funding at risk. Prime Minister Robert Fico has meanwhile said that if trust between Taraba and the party SNS is not restored by the end of September, personal changes may follow. Taraba himself has acknowledged that he could leave the post.
1: Topical issue.
0: The Slovak Armed Forces say information sharing and monitoring measures within NATO's integrated air defense system have been strengthened following a Russian drone strike on Romania. Military spokesman Stefan Zemanovic said similar precautions have been in place since the start of Russia's war in Ukraine. The statement comes after a Russian drone entered Romanian airspace and hit a residential building in the city of Galati, injuring two people. Prime Minister Robert Fico expressed solidarity with Romania, but also called for restraint and warned against escalating tensions. He reiterated his calls for immediate dialogue between the European Union and Russia. Romania's president has convened the country's Supreme Council of National Defense to discuss the consequences. The incident was condemned by NATO Secretary General Mark Rutte and European Commission President Ursula von der Leyen.
2: The latest news was compiled from Slovak media. My name is Martina Greňová-Šimkovičová. Today in the show, a talk about the reason why a one-week event presenting the latest developments of Slovak cinematography shrank into one day. Also in the program,
3: the idea of a new legislation to protect the freedom of art is already implemented in the European Compass.
2: The European Artistic Freedom Act, whose goal is to protect the cultural environment from political interference, was discussed in Bratislava.
4: Direct repression of cultural institutions, sacking of directors, censorship of artists are the real problem.
2: At the end of the show, an invitation to Teen Theatre Fest in Trnava.
5: Teen Theatre Fest is an international theatre festival that brings together the most daring and high-quality contemporary work for young audiences.
2: Stay tuned.
1: Radio Slovakia International.
2: In mid-May 2026, Culture Minister Martina Šimkovičová attended an informal meeting of EU culture ministers and European Commission representatives in Cannes during the International Film Festival. Participants adopted a declaration emphasizing the vital role of human creativity in the audiovisual industry and the need for a stable, predictable environment for audiovisual production. Šimkovičová said European audiovisual production is not only an economic sector, but also a key part of Europe's cultural identity that requires systematic public support. The Slovak film community has increasingly criticized changes introduced in 2024 to the Slovak Audiovisual Fund, mainly the culture minister's nominees to the fund's council, a body that plays a crucial role in funding decisions. With support from the fund between 2010 and 2025, Slovak productions gained international recognition and won major awards at festivals, including the Berlin International Film Festival, the Tribeca Festival and the Venice Film Festival. The Slovak documentary Better Go Mad in the Wild won Best Feature Film at the 2025 Karlovy Vary International Film Festival. Last year, Slovak films attracted more than 1 million cinema goers. Despite this, the annual showcase of Slovak cinematography was reduced from a week-long event to a single day in 2026. Why? I asked Simona Novotová from the Slovak Film Institute.
6: Slovak Film Week was launched in 2015 with the aim of creating an annual event that would take stock of the state of Slovak cinema over the past year through expert discussions, film screenings, and Q&A sessions with filmmakers. Since we are currently in a period of consolidation, and like many other cultural institutions, are operating on a reduced budget, we have unfortunately been forced to scale back this event to a single day dedicated to Slovak cinema.
2: This happened despite the fact that last year was very successful in terms of both the number of domestic films produced and their success at cinemas and film festivals abroad, as well as in domestic cinemas.
7: Slovenský filmový ústav ako inštitúcia sme sa nechceli vzdať tej myšlienky.
6: As an institution, the Slovak Film Institute did not want to forego the professional aspect of critical reflection. That is why we have reduced the event to a single day. A single day cannot provide as comprehensive a picture of Slovak cinema as a full week did in previous years. Of the 36 films produced last year, only 7 feature-length and 5 short films were screened at the Day of Slovak Films event, a selection of the most inspiring works from last year's cinema that aligned with the theme of critical reflection.
2: At the one-day festival, there were 3 expert panels debating the developments of feature films, documentaries and animated films in period 2025-2026. While the feature films category had a list of pictures to be examined by film critics, there was one puppet feature film, Dukla, discussed along with the dying out of animated productions by public television, which has been radically scaled down in the course of the year 2026.
8: Ja som Katarína Kerekešová, som producentka a režisérka animovaných.
2: Katarína Kerekešová is a producer and director of animated children's series Mimi and Lisa, as well as the Websters. In France, Mimi and Lisa was seen by over 70,000 viewers, the figure for the year 2017. The stories of two girls, one of whom is visually impaired, were also broadcast by Czech television and public television in Slovenia. The Websters, meanwhile, has been purchased by 2 American platforms, including Netflix.
8: Slovenský animovaný film sa, dá sa povedať, oživil už od roku.
9: Slovak animated film experienced a revival in 2011 when the public broadcaster RTVS was established. That was when we began working on the animated television series Mimi and Lisa in co-production with RTVS. The traditional bedtime story format returned after a 20-year break. Of course, this revival was not linked only to RTVS entering animated series production. Other important developments were also taking place in the field of animation at the time.
2: In 2013, the Visegrad Animation Forum was established, the leading B2B pitching platform and market for animated projects in Central and Eastern Europe. Later rebranded as the CEE Animation Forum, it helped strengthen international co-production involving RTVS. Since 2010, the Slovak Arts Council has also played an important role in supporting the multi-source financing of animated film production.
8: Nevznikli len Mimi Liza Webstrovci, ale aj Drobci, napríklad Vandy Rajmanovej vznikli.
9: Alongside Mimi and Lisa, projects such as The Websters, The Dots by Vanda Rajmanova and Kaboom by Veronika Kocourková were produced. Educational formats were created as well. At the same time, minority and later parity co-productions emerged. marriage, meaning Slovakia became an equal production partner in international projects. In 2025, Tales from the Magic Garden was released and nominated for a European Film Award. Other animated feature films, including White Plastic Sky, Tony Shelley and the Magic Light, and La Vie en Rose, won awards at prestigious festivals and secured international distribution.
2: According to producer Katarina Kerekeshova, the 2026 consolidation measures represent a radical turning point for Slovak animated film production.
8: Napríklad viem, že je rozbehnutý a už je ďaleko v produkcii seriál BFF, čiže Best Friend.
9: For example, the BFF series is already well into production. It is a Lithuanian-Slovak co-production that STVR was originally expected to join, but it will no longer participate because of the consolidation measures. We will complete the 13 episodes of our Lesná Peťka series under the existing co-production agreement, but we will not continue with further episodes, even though they have already been developed. What remains are cheaper formats, such as Rozumne, an informational and educational format using simple animation.
2: The language of animated films is international, universally understandable. If a nation wants to attract foreign audiences, it should be recognizable, different. That is, however, costly.
8: Samozrejme, že musíme robiť ikonografické veci, veď nemôžeme robiť generické. My musíme
9: of course,
8: robiť veci, ktoré
9: we want to create iconic works, not generic ones. We want to create value. It's like putting on something that fits perfectly. You immediately feel good and beautiful in it. The same applies to film. You want to watch something unique, and the added value is that we can then feel proud when it represents us abroad.
2: Failing to critically examine the films produced here would also mean failing to reflect on what Slovak cinema is creating and communicating. Yet, limiting critical perspectives on the world around us may gradually lead to fewer works that encourage audiences to think more deeply about their meaning. Simona Novotová from the Slovak Film Institute, however, does not believe such intentions lie behind the current cuts to culture. According to her, the measures are primarily aimed at scaling back activities.
7: Ťažko povedať, či toto je priamo úmysel.
6: It is difficult to say whether this is intentional. It is now up to the institutions under the ministry to decide how they will manage their reduced budgets and what they will prioritize. In order to preserve their core activities, they may have to limit projects they would otherwise like to develop further, and that creates a very precarious situation. Culture is an extremely fragile sector, often lacking long-term financial stability. Consolidation measures in culture can therefore cause serious damage, a damage that may take years to repair.
2: On Tuesday, the 22nd of May 2026, Daily Denník N informed that at a meeting of European culture ministers in Cannes in May 2026, the Slovak culture minister did not sign the joint declaration. Her spokeswoman explained that the document contained no reference to broadcasters, which remain the most important producers and co-producers of European audiovisual works in our region. Minister Šimkovičová also stated that the declaration failed to recognize the equal role of public television in building, quote, national cinema, national program catalogs, and the cultural diversity of the European Union, end quote. Meanwhile, back home, government consolidation measures are bringing national animation film production, along with other cultural projects, to a halt.

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1: In May 2026, the impact of changes to Slovak cultural funding schemes was discussed at the Open Culture International Conference in Bratislava, among other issues. Participants highlighted the need for systematic monitoring of artistic freedom across Europe. One of the conference's key outcomes was the presentation of the proposed European Artistic Freedom Act. Its main objective is to protect the cultural sphere from political interference.
2: So my name is Matěj Drlička. I'm a member of the Open Culture Platform and I am responsible for organizing the international conference Open Culture.
1: Last year, the Bratislava Declaration was adopted here at this forum. What is the result of 1 year work with the respect to Bratislava Declaration goals?
2: The conclusion of the last year conference of many speakers representing several European countries is that the situation is worsening not only in Slovakia, Hungary, Serbia, but also in many other countries of Europe. And we committed ourselves by the declaration to create a steering group of experts who would drive the idea of a new European legislation, so a very ambitious plan. We call it European Artistic Freedom Act. We were inspired by the European Media Freedom Act that was adopted by European Union 2 years ago and now is being implemented all across Europe. And this steering group, which is composed of 11 organizations, we are in a very lively communication with the European Commission. Because if we want to open the debate about a new legislation, the Commission is the first receiver. We went quite far within 1 year. The idea of a new legislation to protect the freedom of art is already implemented in the European Compass for Culture, which is a strategic document adopted by European Commission. So that is a very important step. And now it will help us because as it's a part of the strategic document, it gives more freedom for the Commission to open more and more debates because this is an advocacy campaign. We need to advocate for the importance. And once it is adopted by the Commission, then it will take a long time to get the support in each member country, because if you want to pass a new law, you need the support of every single member country of Europe.
3: My name is Lars Ebert. I am Secretary General of Culture Action Europe, the major network of other cultural networks and cultural organizations and individuals across Europe. We have more than 300 members all over Europe. And our main task is to advocate for the cultural sector in Europe. So we are the political voice of the cultural sector and are working for better conditions for the cultural sector, funding conditions, legal conditions, working conditions, including freedom of artistic expression. And we also advocate for a strong role of culture in other policy areas.
1: We meet in Bratislava with what speech have you come here? What do you want to say here at this forum, which tries to bring some strategies for further developments of culture here in the country where the working structures have been attacked and challenged?
3: I'm coming with two different contributions. I will give a contribution today and one tomorrow. And today I really want to praise the work that the sector has done with the Recovery and Resilience Plan, with the POOK, and show a little bit how we work on a European level, where we do something similar to organize and facilitate a conversation within the cultural sector in Europe to produce blueprints for policymaking in Brussels. And my presentation tomorrow will focus on freedom of artistic expression. And of course, that is, then we are cutting down to the core of the problems in Slovakia, but not only in Slovakia, but in many other places in Europe. Because we always think that direct repression of cultural institutions, sacking of directors, censorship of artists are the real problem, and that is the real problem. But it's much more subtle, because the working conditions, unfair payments, the funding structures, there are very subtle instruments through which we can get artists, and we do get artists to the point that they self-censor without complaining. They change the projects they want to do because they need the money. They need to pay the bill. They have kids. They need to feed them. So that is just one example of very soft structures that jeopardize freedom of artistic expression. And we have ideas how to develop instruments on a European level to reinforce or safeguard artistic freedom across Europe. But I think the landscape is very complex. We've got the EU, we've got the European Council, which is something else than the Council of Europe, which is something else than the EU, with a human rights approach. We've got national lawmaking. We've got civil society organizations like the one I represent that have a sort of watchdog function. And I think we need to bring these players together in a complementary conversation. I call that a new cultural contract that we need in order to make sure that we do not depend on a singular safety net, that we have a multiple safety net, because freedom of artistic expression and more broadly institutional autonomy is the backbone of everything that I said earlier, that that enables culture to fulfill its societal role. So I'm not here to give any sort of solutions, but I'm here to show how the problem in Slovakia is part of a bigger problem across the EU, and that approaching that problem requires a multi-layered approach, one on an EU level, one on a more international level, on a national level, and one on a civil society level.
1: 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Culture tips at the end of the show start with an invitation to Trnava.
4: My name is Lukáš and I want to invite you all to Trnava to Teen Theatre Fest. Teen Theatre Fest is an international theatre festival that brings together the most daring and high-quality contemporary work for young audiences. The festival was created to showcase theatre that crosses genres, blends artistic approaches, and fills gaps in work for young audiences. Come and see Raumzeit, an interdisciplinary performance from Tobias Pierodom from Germany this Saturday at 3 p.m. and 7 p.m. Or visit Theatre Play Kukuk for kids aged 3 and up this Sunday at 1 p.m. and 4 p.m. For more, visit teentheatrefest.sk.
1: French Film Week opened on Wednesday, the 27th of May, and runs through the 3rd of June under the title Crème de la Crème. The festival presents some of the most acclaimed French productions of the past year, screening 11 feature films in 8 cinemas across Bratislava. The program includes titles such as Comédie Française, A Private Life Guru, and The Richest Woman in the World. Blending romance, humor, and relationship drama, the films offer audiences a contemporary portrait of France through deeply human stories. Bratislava will host an evening of Indian classical and folk music on the 1st of June. Singer Sushmita Jha, known for her interpretations of Indian classical and traditional folk music, will present an intimate concert rooted in the cultural traditions of the Mithila region. She will be accompanied by tabla player Ankit Kishore Umarania. Admission is free. The event is co-organized by the Embassy of India in Slovakia, Bratislava Old Town, and the World Music Festival Bratislava. Just a brief reminder what to see in Slovakia this and following week. BRAC Bratislava International Literary Festival under the title Let's Talk runs through Sunday the 31st of May with several events focused on translating Slovak literature to foreign languages. You can find more tips for Slovak cultural events suitable for English speakers on our web, rsi.sk, or in our Slovakia Today Friday podcast. My name is Martina Greňová-Šimkovičová. Till next time, do počutia.

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0: This is RSI News.
1: Slovakia sets priorities for V4 presidency. PM calls for clarifying marriage rules. And Slovak armed forces increase monitoring after drone strike on Romania. Slovakia plans to strengthen regional cooperation in areas such as energy security, EU enlargement, and people-to-people ties during its presidency of the Visegrad Group, which begins in July 2026. Foreign Minister Juraj Blanár announced the priorities after meeting his Polish counterpart Radoslav Sikorski on the sidelines of an informal EU ministers' meeting in Limassol. The two ministers also discussed the further development of Slovak-Polish relations and ongoing diplomatic efforts aimed at achieving a lasting peace in Ukraine, among others. Blanár said Slovakia wants to use its V4 presidency to promote practical cooperation and address shared regional challenges. Prime Minister Robert Fico has urged lawmakers to adopt legislation clarifying constitutional provisions on marriage. He said the measures should make clear that same-sex marriages concluded abroad cannot be registered in Slovakia. Fico argued that the move is necessary to reflect the Slovak constitution, which defines marriage as a union between a man and a woman. He also referred to ongoing disagreements with the European Commission, claiming that Slovakia intends to defend its position on issues related to national identity and family law. According to the Prime Minister, lower-level legislation is needed to provide clear guidance for registry offices on when foreign marriages can or cannot be recognized under Slovak law. Minimum child support payments in Slovakia could increase from 30% to 100% of a child's subsistence minimum under a proposed law. If approved by Parliament, the minimum payment would rise from less than 40 euros to around 130 euros per month from July 2026. The proposal is intended to help single-parent families, particularly in cases where one of the parents fails to contribute financially. Parents receiving state-funded substitute child support would also benefit from the increase. Slovak MPs will debate an opposition motion to dismiss Environment Minister Tomáš Taraba on the 1st of June. The proposal was submitted by opposition party PS, which accuses the minister of failures in nature protection, mismanagement of national park zoning, and putting recovery plan funding at risk. Prime Minister Robert Fico has meanwhile said that if trust between Taraba and the party SNS is not restored by the end of September, personal changes may follow. Taraba himself has acknowledged that he could leave the post.
0: Topical issue.
1: The Slovak armed forces say information sharing

0: and monitoring measures within NATO's integrated air defense system have been strengthened following a Russian drone strike on Romania. Military spokesman Stefan Zemanovic said similar precautions have been in place since the start of Russia's war in Ukraine. The statement comes after a Russian drone entered Romanian airspace and hit a residential building in the city of Galați, injuring two people. Prime Minister Robert Fico expressed solidarity with Romania, but also called for restraint and warned against escalating tensions. He reiterated his calls for immediate dialogue between the European Union and Russia. Romania's president has convened the country's Supreme Council of National Defense to discuss the consequences. The incident was condemned by NATO Secretary General Mark Rutte and European Commission President Ursula von der Leyen.
1: The latest news was compiled from Slovak Media. My name is Martina Greňová-Šimkovičová. Today in the show, a talk about the reason why a one-week event presenting the latest developments of Slovak cinematography shrank into one day. Also in the program,
2: the idea of a new legislation to protect the freedom of art is already implemented in the European Compass.
1: The European Artistic Freedom Act, whose goal is to protect the cultural environment from political interference, was discussed in Bratislava.
3: Direct repression of cultural institutions, sacking of directors, censorship of artists are the real problem.
1: At the end of the show, an invitation to Teen Theatre Fest in Trnava.
4: Teen Theatre Fest is an international theatre festival that brings together the most daring and high-quality contemporary work for young audiences.
1: Stay tuned.
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1: In mid-May 2026, Culture Minister Martina Šimkovičová attended an informal meeting of EU culture ministers and European Commission representatives in Cannes during the International Film Festival. Participants adopted a declaration emphasizing the vital role of human creativity in the audiovisual industry and the need for a stable, predictable environment for audiovisual production. Šimkovičová said European audiovisual production is not only an economic sector, but also a key part of Europe's cultural identity that requires systematic public support. The Slovak film community has increasingly criticized changes introduced in 2024 to the Slovak Audiovisual Fund, mainly the culture minister's nominees to the fund's council, a body that plays a crucial role in funding decisions. With support from the fund between 2010 and 2025, Slovak productions gained international recognition and won major awards at festivals, including the Berlin International Film Festival, the Tribeca Festival and the Venice Film Festival. The Slovak documentary Better Go Mad in the Wild won Best Feature Film at the 2025 Karlovy Vary International Film Festival. Last year, Slovak films attracted more than 1 million cinema goers. Despite this, the annual showcase of Slovak cinematography was reduced from a week-long event to a single day in 2026. Why? I asked Simona Novotová from the Slovak Film Institute.
6: Slovak Film Week was launched in 2015 with the aim of creating an annual event that would take stock of the state of Slovak cinema over the past year through expert discussions, film screenings, and Q&A sessions with filmmakers. Since we are currently in a period of consolidation, and like many other cultural institutions, are operating on a reduced budget, we have unfortunately been forced to scale back this event to a single day dedicated to Slovak cinema.
1: This happened despite the fact that last year was very successful in terms of both the number of domestic films produced and their success at cinemas and film festivals abroad, as well as in domestic cinemas. Slovenský filmový ústav ako inštitúcia sme sa nechceli vzdať tej myšlienky.
6: As an institution, the Slovak Film Institute did not want to forego the professional aspect of critical reflection. That is why we have reduced the event to a single day. A single day cannot provide as comprehensive a picture of Slovak cinema as a full week did in previous years. Of the 36 films produced last year, only 7 feature-length and 5 short films were screened at the Day of Slovak Films event, a selection of the most inspiring works from last year's cinema that align with the theme of critical reflection.
1: At the one-day festival, there were 3 expert panels debating the developments of feature films, documentaries and animated films in period 2025-2026. While the feature films category had a list of pictures to be examined by film critics, there was one puppet feature film, Dukla, discussed along with the dying out of animated productions by public television, which has been radically scaled down in the course of the year 2026.
7: Ja som Katarína Kerekešová, som producentka a režisérka animovaných.
1: Katarína Kerekešová is a producer and director of animated children's series Mimi and Lisa, as well as The Websters. In France, Mimi and Lisa was seen by over 70,000 viewers, the figure for the year 2017. The stories of 2 girls, one of whom is visually impaired, were also broadcast by Czech television and public television in Slovenia. The Websters, meanwhile, has been purchased by 2 American platforms, including Netflix.
7: Slovenský animovaný film sa, dá sa povedať, oživil už od roku.
8: Slovak animated film experienced a revival in 2011 when the public broadcaster RTVS was established. That was when we began working on the animated television series Mimi and Lisa in co-production with RTVS. The traditional bedtime story format returned after a 20-year break. Of course, this revival was not linked only to RTVS entering animated series production. Other important developments were also taking place in the field of animation at the time.
1: In 2013, the Visegrad Animation Forum was established, the leading B2B pitching platform and market for animated projects in Central and Eastern Europe. Later rebranded as the CEE Animation Forum, it helped strengthen international co-production involving RTVS. Since 2010, the Slovak Arts Council has also played an important role in supporting the multi-source financing of animated film production.
7: Nevznikli len Mimi Lisa Websterovci, ale aj Drobci, napríklad Vandy Rajmanovej vznikli.
8: Alongside Mimi and Lisa, projects such as The Websters, The Tots by Vanda Rajmanova and Kaboom by Veronika Kocourková were produced. Educational formats were created as well. At the same time, minority and later parity co-productions emerged, meaning Slovakia became an equal production partner in international projects. In 2025, Tales from the Magic Garden was released and nominated for a European Film Award. Other animated feature films, including White Plastic Sky, Tony Shelley and the Magic Light, and La Vie en Gros, won awards at prestigious festivals and secured international distribution.
1: According to producer Katarína Kerekešová, the 2026 consolidation measures represent a radical turning point for Slovak animated film production.
7: Napríklad viem, že je rozbehnutý a už je ďaleko v produkcii seriál BFF, čiže Best Friend.
8: For example, the BFF series is already well into production. It is a Lithuanian-Slovak co-production that STVR was originally expected to join, but it will no longer participate because of the consolidation measures. We will complete the 13 episodes of our Lesná Peťka series under the existing co-production agreement, but we will not continue with further episodes, even though they have already been developed. What remains are cheaper formats, such as Rozumne, an informational and educational format using simple animation.
1: The language of animated films is international, universally understandable. If a nation wants to attract foreign audiences, it should be recognizable, different. That is, however, costly.
7: Samozrejme, že musíme robiť ikonografické veci, veď nemôžeme robiť generické. My musíme
8: robiť veci, ktoré we want to create iconic works, not generic ones. We want to create value. It's like putting on something that fits perfectly. You immediately feel good and beautiful in it. The same applies to film. You want to watch something unique. And the added value is that we can then feel proud when it represents us abroad.
1: Failing to critically examine the films produced here would also mean failing to reflect on what Slovak cinema is creating and communicating. Yet, limiting critical perspectives on the world around us may gradually lead to fewer works that encourage audiences to think more deeply about their meaning. Simona Novotová from the Slovak Film Institute, however, does not believe such intentions lie behind the current cuts to culture. According to her, the measures are primarily aimed at scaling back activities.
9: Ťažko povedať, či toto je priamo úmysel.
6: It is difficult to say whether this is intentional. It is now up to the institutions under the ministry to decide how they will manage their reduced budgets and what they will prioritize. In order to preserve their core activities, they may have to limit projects they would otherwise like to develop further, and that creates a very precarious situation. Culture is an extremely fragile sector, often lacking long-term financial stability. Consolidation measures in culture can therefore cause serious damage, a damage that may take years to repair.
1: On Tuesday, the 22nd of May 2026, Daily Denník N informed that at a meeting of European culture ministers in Cannes in May 2026, the Slovak culture minister did not sign the joint declaration. Her spokeswoman explained that the document contained no reference to broadcasters, which remain the most important producers and co-producers of European audiovisual works in our region. Minister Šimkovičová also stated that the declaration failed to recognize the equal role of public television in building, quote, national cinema, national program catalogs, and the cultural diversity of the European Union, end quote. Meanwhile, back home, government consolidation measures are bringing national animation film production, along with other cultural projects, to a halt.

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1: In May 2026, the impact of changes to Slovak cultural funding schemes was discussed at the Open Culture International Conference in Bratislava, among other issues. Participants highlighted the need for systematic monitoring of artistic freedom across Europe. One of the conference's key outcomes was the presentation of the proposed European Artistic Freedom Act. Its main objective is to protect the cultural sphere from political interference.
2: So my name is Matěj Drlička. I'm a member of the Open Culture Platform and I am responsible for organizing the international conference Open Culture.
1: Last year, the Bratislava Declaration was adopted here at this forum. What is the result of 1 year work with the respect to Bratislava Declaration goals?
2: The conclusion of the last year conference of many speakers representing several European countries is that the situation is worsening not only in Slovakia, Hungary, Serbia, but also in many other countries of Europe. And we committed ourselves by the declaration to create a steering group of experts who would drive the idea of a new European legislation, so a very ambitious plan. We call it European Artistic Freedom Act. We were inspired by the European Media Freedom Act that was adopted by European Union 2 years ago and now is being implemented all across Europe. And this steering group, which is composed of 11 organizations, we are in a very lively communication with the European Commission, because if we want to open the debate about a new legislation, the Commission is the first receiver. We went quite far within 1 year. The idea of a new legislation to protect the freedom of art is already implemented in the European Compass for Culture, which is a strategic document adopted by European Commission. So that is a very important step. And now it will help us because as it's a part of the strategic document, it gives more freedom for the Commission to open more and more debates because this is an advocacy campaign. We need to advocate for the importance. And once it is adopted by the Commission, then it will take a long time to get the support in each member country. Because if you want to pass a new law, you need the support of every single member country of Europe.
3: My name is Lars Ebert. I am Secretary General of Culture Action Europe, the major network of other cultural networks and cultural organizations and individuals across Europe. We have more than 300 members all over Europe. And our main task is to advocate for the cultural sector in Europe. So we are the political voice of the cultural sector and are working for better conditions for the cultural sector, funding conditions, legal conditions, working conditions, including freedom of artistic expression. And we also advocate for a strong role of culture in other policy areas.
1: We meet in Bratislava. With what speech have you come here? What do you want to say here at this forum, which tries to bring some strategies for further developments of culture here in the country where the working structures have been attacked and challenged?
3: I'm coming with two different contributions. I will give a contribution today and one tomorrow. And today I really want to praise the work that the sector has done with the Recovery and Resilience Plan, with the POOK, and show a little bit how we work on a European level, where we do something similar to organize and facilitate a conversation within the cultural sector in Europe to produce blueprints for policymaking in Brussels. And my presentation tomorrow will focus on freedom of artistic expression. And of course, that is, then we are cutting down to the core of the problems in Slovakia, but not only in Slovakia, but in many other places in Europe. Because we always think that direct repression of cultural institutions, sacking of directors, censorship of artists are the real problem. And that is the real problem. But it's much more subtle because the working conditions, unfair payments, the funding structures, there are very subtle instruments through which we can get artists. And we do get artists to the point that they self-censor without complaining. They change the projects they want to do because they need the money. They need to pay the bill. They have kids. They need to feed them. So that is just one example of very soft structures that jeopardize freedom of artistic expression. And we have ideas how to develop instruments on a European level to reinforce or safeguard artistic freedom across Europe. But I think the landscape is very complex. We've got the EU, we've got the European Council, which is something else than the Council of Europe, which is something else than the EU, with a human rights approach. We've got national lawmaking. We've got civil society organizations like the one I represent that have a sort of watchdog function. And I think we need to bring these players together in a complementary conversation. I call that a new cultural contract that we need in order to make sure that we do not depend on a singular safety net, that we have a multiple safety net, because freedom of artistic expression and more broadly institutional autonomy is the backbone of everything that I said earlier, that that enables culture to fulfill its societal role. So I'm not here to give any sort of solutions, but I'm here to show how the problem in Slovakia is part of a bigger problem across the EU, and that approaching that problem requires a multi-layered approach, one on an EU level, one on a more international level, on a national level, and one on a civil society level.
1: 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Culture tips at the end of the show start with an invitation to Trnava.
4: My name is Lukáš and I want to invite you all to turn up to Teen Theater Fest. Teen Theater Fest is an international theater festival that brings together the most daring and high-quality contemporary work for young audiences. The festival was created to showcase theater that crosses genres, blends artistic approaches, and fills gaps in work for young audiences. Come and see Raumzeit, an interdisciplinary performance from Tobias Pierre-Dom from Germany this Saturday at 3 p.m. and 7 p.m. Or visit Theater Play Kukuk for kids aged 3 and up this Sunday at 1 p.m. and 4 p.m. For more, visit teentheaterfest.sk.
1: French Film Week opened on Wednesday, the 27th of May, and runs through the 3rd of June under the title Crème de la Crème. The festival presents some of the most acclaimed French productions of the past year, screening 11 feature films in 8 cinemas across Bratislava. The program includes titles such as Comédie Française, A Private Life Guru, and The Richest Woman in the World. Blending romance, humor, and relationship drama, the films offer audiences a contemporary portrait of France through deeply human stories. Bratislava will host an evening of Indian classical and folk music on the 1st of June. Singer Sushmita Jha, known for her interpretations of Indian classical and traditional folk music, will present an intimate concert rooted in the cultural traditions of the Mithila region. She will be accompanied by tabla player Ankit Kishore Umarania. Admission is free. The event is co-organized by the Embassy of India in Slovakia, Bratislava Old Town, and the World Music Festival Bratislava. Just a brief reminder what to see in Slovakia this and following week. BRAC Bratislava International Literary Festival under the title Let's Talk runs through Sunday the 31st of May with several events focused on translating Slovak literature to foreign languages. You can find more tips for Slovak cultural events suitable for English speakers on our web, rsi.sk, or in our Slovakia Today Friday podcast. My name is Martina Greňová-Šimkovičová. Till next time, do počutia.

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1: Slovakia sets priorities for V4 presidency. PM calls for clarifying marriage rules. And Slovak armed forces increase monitoring after drone strike on Romania. Slovakia plans to strengthen regional cooperation in areas such as energy security, EU enlargement, and people-to-people ties during its presidency of the Visegrad Group, which begins in July 2026. Foreign Minister Juraj Blanár announced the priorities after meeting his Polish counterpart Radoslav Sikorski on the sidelines of an informal EU ministers' meeting in Limassol. The two ministers also discussed the further development of Slovak-Polish relations and ongoing diplomatic efforts aimed at achieving a lasting peace in Ukraine, among others. Blanár said Slovakia wants to use its V4 presidency to promote practical cooperation and address shared regional challenges. Prime Minister Robert Fico has urged lawmakers to adopt legislation clarifying constitutional provisions on marriage. He said the measures should make clear that same-sex marriages concluded abroad cannot be registered in Slovakia. Fico argued that the move is necessary to reflect the Slovak constitution, which defines marriage as a union between a man and a woman. He also referred to ongoing disagreements with the European Commission, claiming that Slovakia intends to defend its position on issues related to national identity and family law. According to the Prime Minister, lower-level legislation is needed to provide clear guidance for registry offices on when foreign marriages can or cannot be recognized under Slovak law. Minimum child support payments in Slovakia could increase from 30% to 100% of a child's subsistence minimum under a proposed law. If approved by Parliament, the minimum payment would rise from less than 40 euros to around 130 euros per month from July 2026. The proposal is intended to help single-parent families, particularly in cases where one of the parents fails to contribute financially. Parents receiving state-funded substitute child support would also benefit from the increase. Slovak MPs will debate an opposition motion to dismiss Environment Minister Tomáš Taraba on the 1st of June. The proposal was submitted by opposition party PS, which accuses the minister of failures in nature protection, mismanagement of national park zoning, and putting recovery plan funding at risk. Prime Minister Robert Fico has meanwhile said that if trust between Taraba and the party SNS is not restored by the end of September, personal changes may follow. Taraba himself has acknowledged that he could leave the post.
0: Topical issue.
1: The Slovak armed forces say information sharing and monitoring measures within NATO's integrated air defense system have been strengthened following a Russian drone strike on Romania. Military spokesman Štefan Zemanovič said similar precautions have been in place since the start of Russia's war in Ukraine. The statement comes after a Russian drone entered Romanian airspace and hit a residential building in the city of Galați, injuring two people. Prime Minister Robert Fico expressed solidarity with Romania, but also called for restraint and warned against escalating tensions. He reiterated his calls for immediate dialogue between the European Union and Russia. Romania's president has convened the country's Supreme Council of National Defense to discuss the consequences. The incident was condemned by NATO Secretary General Mark Rutte and European Commission President Ursula von der Leyen.
2: The latest news was compiled from Slovak media. My name is Martina Greňová-Šimkovičová. Today in the show, a talk about the reason why a one-week event presenting the latest developments of Slovak cinematography shrank into one day. Also in the program,
3: the idea of a new legislation to protect the freedom of art is already implemented in the European Compass.
2: The European Artistic Freedom Act, whose goal is to protect the cultural environment from political interference, was discussed in Bratislava.
4: Direct repression of cultural institutions, sacking of directors,

0: Censorship of artists are the real problem.
1: At the end of the show, an invitation to Teen Theatre Fest in Trnava.
2: Teen Theatre Fest is an international theatre festival that brings together the most daring and high-quality contemporary work for young audiences.
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3: Radio Slovakia International.
1: In mid-May 2026, Culture Minister Martina Šimkovičová attended an informal meeting of EU culture ministers and European Commission representatives in Cannes during the International Film Festival. Participants adopted a declaration emphasizing the vital role of human creativity in the audiovisual industry and the need for a stable, predictable environment for audiovisual production. Šimkovičová said European audiovisual production is not only an economic sector, but also a key part of Europe's cultural identity that requires systematic public support. The Slovak film community has increasingly criticized changes introduced in 2024 to the Slovak Audiovisual Fund, mainly the culture minister's nominees to the fund's council, a body that plays a crucial role in funding decisions. With support from the fund between 2010 and 2025, Slovak productions gained international recognition and won major awards at festivals, including the Berlin International Film Festival, the Tribeca Festival and the Venice Film Festival. The Slovak documentary Better Go Mad in the Wild won Best Feature Film at the 2025 Karlovy Vary International Film Festival. Last year, Slovak films attracted more than 1 million cinema goers. Despite this, the annual showcase of Slovak cinematography was reduced from a week-long event to a single day in 2026. Why? I asked Simona Novotová from the Slovak Film Institute.
4: Slovak Film Week was launched in 2015 with the aim of creating an annual event that would take stock of the state of Slovak cinema over the past year through expert discussions, film screenings, and Q&A sessions with filmmakers. Since we are currently in a period of consolidation, and like many other cultural institutions, are operating on a reduced budget, we have unfortunately been forced to scale back this event to a single day dedicated to Slovak cinema.
1: This happened despite the fact that last year was very successful in terms of both the number of domestic films produced and their success at cinemas and film festivals abroad, as well as in domestic cinemas.
5: Slovenský filmový stav ako inštitúcia sme sa nechceli vzdať tej myšlienky.
4: As an institution, the Slovak Film Institute did not want to forego the professional aspect of critical reflection. That is why we have reduced the event to a single day. A single day cannot provide as comprehensive a picture of Slovak cinema as a full week did in previous years. Of the 36 films produced last year, only 7 feature-length and 5 short films were screened at the Day of Slovak Films event, a selection of the most inspiring works from last year's cinema that aligned with the theme of critical reflection.
1: At the one-day festival, there were 3 expert panels debating the developments of feature films, documentaries and animated films in period 2025-2026. While the feature films category had a list of pictures to be examined by film critics, there was one puppet feature film, Dukla, discussed along with the dying out of animated productions by public television, which has been radically scaled down in the course of the year 2026.
6: Ja som Katarína Kerekešová, som producentka a režisérka animovaných.
1: Katarína Kerekešová is a producer and director of animated children's series Mimi and Lisa, as well as The Websters. In France, Mimi and Lisa was seen by over 70,000 viewers, the figure for the year 2017. The stories of two girls, one of whom is visually impaired, were also broadcast by Czech television and public television in Slovenia. The Websters, meanwhile, has been purchased by 2 American platforms, including Netflix.
6: Slovenský animovaný film sa, dá sa povedať, oživil už od roku.
7: Slovak animated film experienced a revival in 2011 when the public broadcaster RTVS was established. That was when we began working on the animated television series Mimi and Lisa in co-production with RTVS. The traditional bedtime story format returned after a 20-year break. Of course, this revival was not linked only to RTVS entering animated series production. Other important developments were also taking place in the field of animation at the time.
1: In 2013, the Visegrad Animation Forum was established, the leading B2B pitching platform and market for animated projects in Central and Eastern Europe. Later rebranded as the CEE Animation Forum, it helped strengthen international co-production involving RTVS. Since 2010, the Slovak Arts Council has also played an important role in supporting the multi-source financing of animated film production.
6: Nevznikli len Mimi Liza Webstrovci, ale aj Drobci, napríklad Vandy Rajmanovej vznikli.
7: Alongside Mimi and Liza, projects such as The Websters, The Tots by Vanda Rajmanova and Kaboom by Veronika Kocourková were produced. Educational formats were created as well. At the same time, minority and later parity co-productions emerged, meaning Slovakia became an equal production partner in international projects. In 2025, Tales from the Magic Garden was released and nominated for a European Film Award. Other animated feature films, including White Plastic Sky, Tony Shelley and the Magic Light, and La Vie en Rose, won awards at prestigious festivals and secured international distribution.
1: According to producer Katarina Kerekeshova, the 2026 consolidation measures represent a radical turning point for Slovak animated film production.
6: Napríklad viem, že je rozbehnutý a už je ďaleko v produkcii seriál BFF, čiže Best Friend.
7: For example, the BFF series is already well into production. It is a Lithuanian-Slovak co-production that STVR was originally expected to join, but it will no longer participate because of the consolidation measures. We will complete the 13 episodes of our Lesná Peťka series under the existing co-production agreement, but we will not continue with further episodes, even though they have already been developed. What remains are cheaper formats, such as Rozumne, an informational and educational format using simple animation.
1: The language of animated films is international, universally understandable. If a nation wants to attract foreign audiences, it should be recognizable, different. That is, however, costly.
6: Samozrejme, že musíme robiť ikonografické veci, veď nemôžeme robiť generické. My musíme
7: robiť veci, ktoré we want to create iconic works, not generic ones. We want to create value. It's like putting on something that fits perfectly. You immediately feel good and beautiful in it. The same applies to film. You want to watch something unique, and the added value is that we can then feel proud when it represents us abroad.
1: Failing to critically examine the films produced here would also mean failing to reflect on what Slovak cinema is creating and communicating. Yet, limiting critical perspectives on the world around us may gradually lead to fewer works that encourage audiences to think more deeply about their meaning. Simona Novotová from the Slovak Film Institute, however, does not believe such intentions lie behind the current cuts to culture. According to her, the measures are primarily aimed at scaling back activities.
5: Ťažko povedať, či toto je priamo úmysel.
4: It is difficult to say whether this is intentional. It is now up to the institutions under the ministry to decide how they will manage their reduced budgets and what they will prioritize. In order to preserve their core activities, they may have to limit projects they would otherwise like to develop further, and that creates a very precarious situation. Culture is an extremely fragile sector, often lacking long-term financial stability. Consolidation measures in culture can therefore cause serious damage, a damage that may take years to repair.
1: On Tuesday, the 22nd of May 2026, Daily Denník N informed that at a meeting of European culture ministers in Cannes in May 2026, the Slovak culture minister did not sign the joint declaration. Her spokeswoman explained that the document contained no reference to broadcasters, which remain the most important producers and co-producers of European audiovisual works in our region. Minister Šimkovičová also stated that the declaration failed to recognize the equal role of public television in building, quote, national cinema, national program catalogs, and the cultural diversity of the European Union, end quote. Meanwhile, back home, government consolidation measures are bringing national animation film production, along with other cultural projects, to a halt.

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1: In May 2026, the impact of changes to Slovak cultural funding schemes was discussed at the Open Culture International Conference in Bratislava, among other issues. Participants highlighted the need for systematic monitoring of artistic freedom across Europe. One of the conference's key outcomes was the presentation of the proposed European Artistic Freedom Act. Its main objective is to protect the cultural sphere from political interference.
2: So my name is Matěj Drlička. I'm a member of the Open Culture Platform, and I'm responsible for organizing the international conference Open Culture.
1: Last year, the Bratislava Declaration was adopted here at this forum. What is the result of 1 year work with the respect to Bratislava Declaration goals?
2: The conclusion of the last year conference of many speakers representing several European countries is that the situation is worsening not only in Slovakia, Hungary, Serbia, but also in many other countries of Europe. And we committed ourselves by the declaration to create a steering group of experts who would drive the idea of a new European legislation, so a very ambitious plan. We call it European Artistic Freedom Act. We were inspired by the European Media Freedom Act that was adopted by European Union 2 years ago and now is being implemented all across Europe. And this steering group, which is composed of 11 organizations, we are in a very lively communication with the European Commission, because if we want to open the debate about a new legislation, the Commission is the first receiver. We went quite far within 1 year. The idea of a new legislation to protect the freedom of art is already implemented in the European Compass for Culture, which is a strategic document adopted by European Commission. So that is a very important step. And now it will help us because as it's a part of the strategic document, it gives more freedom for the Commission to open more and more debates because this is an advocacy campaign. We need to advocate for the importance. And once it is adopted by the Commission, then it will take a long time to get the support in each member country, because if you want to pass a new law, you need the support of every single member country of Europe.
3: My name is Lars Ebert. I am Secretary General of Culture Action Europe, the major network of other cultural networks and cultural organizations and individuals across Europe. We have more than 300 members all over Europe. And our main task is to advocate for the cultural sector in Europe. So we are the political voice of the cultural sector and are working for better conditions for the cultural sector, funding conditions, legal conditions, working conditions, including freedom of artistic expression. And we also advocate for a strong role of culture in other policy areas.
1: We meet in Bratislava. With what speech have you come here? What do you want to say here at this forum, which tries to bring some strategies for further developments of culture here in the country where the working structures have been attacked and challenged?
3: I'm coming with two different contributions. I will give a contribution today and one tomorrow. And today I really want to praise the work that the sector has done with the Recovery and Resilience Plan, with the POOK, and show a little bit how we work on a European level, where we do something similar to organize and facilitate a conversation within the cultural sector in Europe to produce blueprints for policymaking in Brussels. And my presentation tomorrow will focus on freedom of artistic expression. And of course, that is, then we are cutting down to the core of the problems in Slovakia, but not only in Slovakia, but in many other places in Europe. Because we always think that direct repression of cultural institutions, sacking of directors, censorship of artists are the real problem, and that is the real problem. But it's much more subtle, because the working conditions, unfair payments, the funding structures, there are very subtle instruments through which we can get artists, and we do get artists to the point that they self-censor without complaining, they change the projects they want to do because they need the money. They need to pay the bill. They have kids. They need to feed them. So that is just one example of very soft structures that jeopardize freedom of artistic expression. And we have ideas how to develop instruments on a European level to reinforce or safeguard artistic freedom across Europe. But I think the landscape is very complex. We've got the EU, we've got the European Council, which is something else than the Council of Europe, which is something else than the EU, with a human rights approach. We've got national lawmaking. We've got civil society organizations like the one I represent that have a sort of watchdog function. And I think we need to bring these players together in a complementary conversation. I call that a new cultural contract that we need in order to make sure that we do not depend on a singular safety net, that we have a multiple safety net, because freedom of artistic expression and more broadly institutional autonomy is the backbone of everything that I said earlier, that that enables culture to fulfill its societal role. So I'm not here to give any sort of solutions, but I'm here to show how the problem in Slovakia is part of a bigger problem across the EU, and that approaching that problem requires a multi-layered approach, one on an EU level, one on a more international level, on a national level, and one on a civil society level.
1: 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Culture tips at the end of the show start with an invitation to Trnava.
4: My name is Lukáš and I want to invite you all to Trnava to Teen Theatre Fest. Teen Theatre Fest is an international theatre festival that brings together the most daring and high-quality contemporary work for young audiences. The festival was created to showcase theatre that crosses genres, blends artistic approaches, and fills gaps in work for young audiences. Come and see Raumzeit, an interdisciplinary performance from Tobias Pierodom from Germany this Saturday at 3 p.m. and 7 p.m. Or visit theater play Kukuk for kids aged 3 and up this Sunday at 1 p.m. and 4 p.m. For more, visit teentheaterfest.sk.
1: French Film Week opened on Wednesday, the 27th of May, and runs through the 3rd of June under the title Crème de la Crème. The festival presents some of the most acclaimed French productions of the past year, screening 11 feature films in 8 cinemas across Bratislava. The program includes titles such as Comédie Française, A Private Life Guru, and The Richest Woman in the World. Blending romance, humor, and relationship drama, the films offer audiences a contemporary portrait of France through deeply human stories. Bratislava will host an evening of Indian classical and folk music on the 1st of June. Singer Sushmita Jha, known for her interpretations of Indian classical and traditional folk music, will present an intimate concert rooted in the cultural traditions of the Mithila region. She will be accompanied by tabla player Ankit Kishore Umarania. Admission is free. The event is co-organized by the Embassy of India in Slovakia, Bratislava Old Town, and the World Music Festival Bratislava. Just a brief reminder what to see in Slovakia this and following week. BRAC Bratislava International Literary Festival under the title Let's Talk runs through Sunday the 31st of May with several events focused on translating Slovak literature to foreign languages. You can find more tips for Slovak cultural events suitable for English speakers on our web, rsi.sk, or in our Slovakia Today Friday podcast. My name is Martina Greňová-Šimkovičová. Till next time, do počutia.

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1: For Saturday, the 30th of May, this is Veronika Szczepanova, bringing you an overview of the news from this week.
0: This is the Saturday Front Page, where we take a look at what's making headlines.
1: Slovak President Peter Pellegrini says the country's top constitutional officials must maintain open dialogue amid political tensions and growing international uncertainty. After Monday's meeting in Bratislava with Prime Minister Robert Fico and Parliament Speaker Richard Rashi, Pellegrini stressed the need for regular coordination on key domestic and foreign policy issues. The leaders also discussed Slovakia's upcoming presidency of the Visegrad Group, which begins on the 1st of July.

will take over construction from the 1st of June. Opposition parties have criticized the project over rising costs, transparency concerns, and alleged legal irregularities. The retrial in the 2018 murder case of investigative journalist Jan Kuciak and his fiancée Martina Kushnirova continued this week at the specialized criminal court in Pezinok. Key witness Zoltán Andrusko again testified against defendant Alena Zsuzsová, alleging links to planned murders of prosecutors and political protection connected to the case. Defense lawyers continue to challenge his credibility. Ombudsman Robert Dobrovolsky has requested police protection for his office after receiving hateful threats linked to his challenge of church registration rules before the Constitutional Court. Dobrovolsky says the threats escalated following criticism from government officials, including Interior Minister Matúš Utaj-Eštok and Defense Minister Robert Kaliňák. He also stressed that submissions to the Constitutional Court are a legitimate tool for protecting fundamental rights and freedoms. The chairman of the Association of Towns and Municipalities of Slovakia, Jozef Božík, says Slovak municipalities remain under long-term financial pressure despite additional state support. Božík called for local governments to be exempt from debt brake sanctions and to have a stronger role in decisions on EU funding. President Peter Pellegrini said Slovakia needs major public administration reforms focused on decentralization, digitalization, and clearer competencies. The first test electric vehicles are expected to roll off the production line at the new Volvo plant near Košice at the turn of summer and autumn, according to Economy Minister Denisa Zakova. The factory is planned to produce up to 250,000 fully electric cars per year, with the possibility of expanding capacity to 500,000 vehicles through further investment. Volvo currently employs around 600 people and plans to hire another 700 workers by the end of the year. Seven new traditions have been added to Slovakia's national representative list of intangible cultural heritage, according to the Slovak folk art collective SLUK. The newly recognized traditions include Brhlovce-themed bands, bobbin lace-making from Špania Dolina, and embroidery from Nitrianske Pravno. Slovakia's men's national ice hockey team failed to reach the quarterfinals of the 2026 Ice Hockey World Championship. Slovakia recorded wins over Norway, Italy, Slovenia and Denmark, but lost to the Czech Republic, Canada and Sweden. Coach Vladimír Orsák said the tournament highlighted the potential of several young players for the future. After this week's news roundup, we bring you the second part of today's program.

0: To mark Amnesty International Day, observed worldwide on the 28th of May, we begin with a look at the state of human rights in Slovakia and around the world, including pressure on civil society, freedom of expression and the media, minority rights, and Amnesty International's campaigns and educational activities. Then, with summer just around the corner, we turn to travel and tourism in Slovakia, talking about a special tourist guide, which offers hundreds of ideas and recommendations for discovering the country. And finally, we focus on the work of the organization Cestavon and its largest project, OMAMA, supporting children and families living in generational poverty and marginalized Roma communities. Plenty coming up this Saturday, so sit back, relax and enjoy.
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2: Members of Gen Z are taking to the streets in protest and making specific demands for social justice.
3: Demonstrators across the United States are marching over aggressive federal action taken against immigrants.
4: Ukraine entering its fifth year of war.
5: Everyone who got out is either a witness to or a victim of what Amnesty International describes as possible war crimes.
6: We are facing problems that we didn't even create in the first place.
7: The UN's top court says countries that fail to protect the planet from climate change could be in violation of international law.
0: According to Amnesty International's latest annual report, The State of Human Rights in the World, which evaluates the human rights situation in

0: 144 countries, the world is standing at the edge of what the organization describes as a dangerous new era, one marked by growing attacks on human rights, international law, and democratic freedoms from powerful states, corporations, and political movements. At a time like this, the role of independent organizations willing to speak out against injustice without hesitation becomes increasingly important. Amnesty International is today the world's largest human rights movement, bringing together more than 10 million people across over 150 countries and territories in defense of human dignity and fundamental freedoms. Ahead of Amnesty International Day, observed worldwide on the 28th of May, we spoke with the director of Amnesty International Slovakia about the state of human rights, from growing pressure on civil society and freedom of expression to discrimination against minorities and other challenges facing modern democracies.
1: My name is Rado Sloboda. I'm director of Amnesty International Slovakia. I'm working for Amnesty since 2018, so it's almost a decade. Slovak branch is operating in Slovakia since 1994. But let's go back to the year 1961, when Amnesty International, the biggest human rights organization globally, was established.
0: The story of Amnesty International began in 1960, when British lawyer Peter Benenson read a newspaper article about two Portuguese students imprisoned simply for raising a toast to freedom. Shocked by the case, in 1961, Benenson responded with an article published in the UK's Observer under the title Forgotten Prisoners, launching what would become a global human rights movement.
2: Open your newspaper any day of the week and you will find a report from somewhere in the world of someone being imprisoned, tortured or executed because his opinions or religion are unacceptable to his government. The newspaper reader feels a sickening sense of impotence. Yet if these feelings of disgust all over the world could be united into common action,
1: it was the very symbolic moment of born of Amnesty International, when a single newspaper appeal became one of the most powerful human rights organizations in history. And from these times, our philosophy, our ideas are quite simple. Every person has rights and no government can take them away. For us, rights of people are not some kind of privileges. They are not rewards for good behavior. Simply, they belong to every human being, regardless of nationality, religion, gender, or political opinion. And it's important to highlight also that Amnesty in the 60s and still today operates entirely independently.
0: The same principle applies to Amnesty International Slovakia as well. Since its beginnings in the 1990s, the organization has relied heavily on the support of ordinary people and grassroots activism.
1: As I mentioned before, we started in 1994. It was the period after fall of communism, when you could see a lot of new amnesty branches in our region, but not only in our region. And in mostly cases, it began with the small group of activists who started some kind of simple activities, collecting signatures, writing the letters, etc., etc. And slowly, these people built base of the NGO in Slovakia. For first 15 years, our office was quite small with 2 employees. Currently, after more than 30 years of operation in Slovakia, we are, I would say, middle-sized NGO in Slovakia. We have more than 30 employees with quite broad agenda because our country provides us with a lot of challenges in human rights field.
0: And the challenges are not limited to Slovakia only. According to Amnesty International's Secretary General, Anja Kalamár, the world is currently going through one of the most difficult periods for human rights in recent history. Earlier this year, she warned that humanity is under attack from transnational movements opposed to human rights and brutal governments that seek to assert their dominance through illegal wars and overt economic blackmail.
1: Definitely, we are living in very difficult times for human rights, and not only for human rights. We can discuss about climate change and important topics. But let me start in 2024. We were describing the situation back then as the human rights are in very intense pressure from the sides of powerful actors. What we told to public politicians this year, it was more about not only the pressure, but about the attack. And we can see many very dangerous trends. We can talk about governments which are passing the laws that try to silence the critics and restrict the right to protest. In many countries, we can see that organizations and medias which hold powerful people and stays accountable are being targeted, surveilled and shut down. What is probably most dangerous is that most powerful countries are openly breaking the international rules, and not because those rules failed, but because they find them inconvenient. And when the powerful states break the rules without consequences, others follow.
3: No longer are we warning of an imminent breakdown. No longer are we documenting erosion at the system's edges. Instead, we are reporting the advent of what we foresaw. For here we are, with voracious predators stalking across our global commons.
0: That was an excerpt from our Monday's program featuring an interview with Rado Sloboda, director of Amnesty International Slovakia, about the state of human rights in Slovakia and around the world. If you'd like to hear the full feature, visit our website at enrsi.stvr.sk or find us on your favorite podcast platform.

0: not sure what to do in Slovakia this summer? On Tuesday, our colleague Ben Pasco spoke with Zuzana Vink from the civic organization Bystriny, publishers of the Dobrodruh Tourist Guide, which offers hundreds of tips and recommendations to help you discover Slovakia and build a deeper connection with the country.
1: Well, exactly. We've been traveling around Slovakia for many years, connecting these people and seeing how the landscape is changing, that we have really nice gastro coffee shops, new bistros, restaurants. We have new entrepreneurs that are bringing very interesting concepts for accommodation and also what you can experience. And they are building the local economies and strengthening the local economies, right? And what we've seen on the higher level among entrepreneurs and big business people that they still have this belief that Slovakia can't provide quality and it's not worth visiting and they rather go abroad. So we wanted to change this mindset and really show the tangible examples why is it good to spend time at home and what you can discover there. So we decided to start publishing this travel guide, which is being created with the local communities, with the people who really know those areas and with all kinds of experts, like, for example, people who know about theaters, about culture, about festivals, about interesting things in nature, who know local guides that can take you to see very unique and interesting things. So we, for 4 years, have been publishing this tour guide, and now we are on the brink of publishing its fourth edition for this year and next year. So it will be coming out at the end of May, before the summer season. And it contains more than 1,000 tips what you can see and experience in Slovakia, where you can stay and what you can taste.
2: Wow. Slovakia used to, like you said, have a bad reputation for gastro. It was tough to travel around here, especially when you could go to Czech Republic and there was a big difference. But before, when we were talking, you mentioned, you know, on a small town in Horné Dolné in the middle of nowhere, finding a Mexican food truck that you know where it is. So is it really so much better now? What's changed that caused this to happen? Or what's it like now in these smaller places?
1: Well, to be honest, I don't know what changed, but I would say that Slovakia in many places has better coffee than, for example, you find in Austria regularly. So yes, when I travel around Slovakia, it's much, much easier to find specialty coffee places with a really high level of coffee beans. There are local roasteries that are really good, but there are also these like small bistros that try to really change the local landscape. Of course, you can still find a lot of these traditional, like halushki and schnitzel, the fried meat and fries and these kind of like very boring meals. But it is changing. Like, you are right. We accidentally bumped to each other the other day, and there was a food truck from Mito pod Ljubljanom, which serves great Mexican food. And thanks to our tour guide, I discovered it. And every time now I travel between Bratislava, I tend to take the route to Banska Bystrica and Brezno and cross Čertovica, because on halfway there is this food truck which serves great food. Or I discovered, thanks to the tourist guide, that Poprad has a really nice small part which is called Spišská Sobota, and it's a really beautiful medieval small part of this town, which used to be an independent town with great architecture, but with also a great bistros where you can have a wonderful lunch or dinner, and there is even a small farmers market where you can buy very nice things to take with you home. And then your trip to Košice is cut in half, either visiting this Mexican food truck or Poprad and Spišská Sobota or other places. And it then really makes sense that you sometimes, you know, don't drive on the highway, mm-hmm. but take the smaller roads.
2: But you mentioned you called it boring food, like halushki and the classic stuff. Mm-hmm. But are these new places, are they just ignoring Slovak culture, or are they finding ways to enhance or to mm-hmm. modernize or just to bring it out again, the Slovak culture?
1: No, I think that there are many places who play very creatively with Slovak culture and Slovak cuisine, and they are using our you know, typical brinza, sheep cheese or other products in a more creative way, or they are trying to fuse the cuisine with influences from other cultures. Like, for example, one of my favorite is and also recommended by many chefs, is on the highway between Bratislava and Banská Bystrica. Just before Nitra, you have a small village called Bab, and there is a place which has a wonderful bread, homemade bread. It has also these Slovak cakes, traditional cakes, but it has a cuisine that is basically local, but using influences from other cuisines, and it's really good.
2: What I heard too is that the charm of Slovakia is that it's a mixture from all these different countries and nationalities that got mixed up here, and this is what gives us Slovakia and Slovaks. So are we seeing this now in a modern way, that all around the country they're fusing the traditional things, modern things? Is this improving Slovakia?
1: I think it is. Like, well, this is one of the issues, you know, that that we've been having, like, lately, the question, like, what is Slovak? Like, there are some people in our public sphere that want to ignore all the other influences, but that's not really right, because I read a very fascinating article in New York Times a year back about tomato, that when tomato came to Italy, for 300 years people ignored it and they called it devil's fruit, because it had all kinds of myths surrounded around the fruit. And then one guy from Neapol at the end of 19th century invented tomato sauce, and suddenly, you know, it became a really national thing. And now when you if you talk to Italians, they would swear that it has been there for, you know, ever since the origin, and it's the most Italian thing that you can think of, and it was imported from the US, and for 300 years it had really difficulties to penetrate the local cuisine, right? So I think that we can't stop progress, we can't stop enriching cultures, learning from each other, stealing, combining things. And that's also true with, I think, painters all around the world, but also the very famous Slovak painters, that there has been so much communication with what was happening in Paris and elsewhere, and the people can never ignore their origin and what influenced them, the kind of aesthetics and the history and the people and stories that they really knew very deeply. But the art and other things are so powerful because they were combined with other influences and techniques and things that were brought from different places and cultures. And I think that makes the world interesting and rich.
0: In Thursday's show, our colleague Patricia Polakovicheva focused on the organization Cestavon and its largest project, OMAMA. The initiative supports children and families living in generational poverty and marginalized Roma communities, with field workers known as OMAMAs playing a key role. You will hear from the organization's general director, Pavel Hrica, psychologist Shoshana Chovan, and OMAMA Zuzka.
3: The organization Cestavon was founded in 2018 with the aim of finding and implementing effective solutions to generational poverty in Slovakia. But before introducing its executive director Pavel Hrica and psychologist and researcher Shoshana Chovan, who will talk more about the work of Cestavon and its largest program OMAMA, let us first take a closer look at the women who formed the very foundation of the program, the OMAMAs. They are field workers who regularly visit families with children from birth until around the age of 3, and through games and conversations or simple activities, support the child's development as well as the relationship between the parent and the

0: Zuzka works as an omama in a Roma settlement in the town of Sečovce in eastern Slovakia, in the Košice region, which is considered one of the most challenging communities within the omama program. The conditions in which people in the settlement live are extremely difficult, and many children are growing up there as well. I ask Zuzka what a typical day at work looks like for her.
1: A typical day at work for me? Well, for the past 2 years, it has been more or less the same. I wake up at 5:30 in the morning. I check the app. We visit 5 families every day. I prepare things for the 5 families, for the 5 lessons. I get all the materials and toys ready. I finish my coffee, and by 7 a.m. I already start working.
0: Zuzka says that being an omama is not demanding for her at all anymore, and that she goes to work every day with joy, always looking forward to seeing the children again. She says the work gives her a strong sense of purpose, and even though in the beginning she was facing a little bit of struggle, Zuzka says that over time she sees big differences and progress, especially with the children. Executive Director Pavel Hrica and researcher and psychologist Shoshana Chovan will now tell you more about the organization's vision and its work.
2: We focus on problem of poverty. We want to solve it, of course, but it's definitely not only up to us as one NGO. When we are talking about poor people, we think usually about people who live in poor communities and where the poverty is inherited or repeated again and again from generation to generation. And what usually people misunderstood is that it's their fault. Partially, there can be some part of truth in this because generational poverty has some negative consequences or some pathologies, and these are typical pathologies of generational poverty everywhere in the world. It's not about Roma people. So when we want to solve this problem, it's not necessary to focus only on these poor people and, for example, to change them, to empower them, whatever, but also to look at the community, the whole community where they live, and the whole system.
3: I would also add that sometimes we attribute certain lifestyle choices to Roma culture, when in reality it can be caused by generational poverty that is being reproduced and by social exclusion as well. In reality, generational poverty is a very complex issue, and it's a self-enforcing system that involves the absence of role models who have succeeded. Also, it's caused by lack of knowledge about how mainstream system works and by barriers to that mainstream system, whether it's education or workplace or services. So it's much bigger and more complex issue than just lack of resources.
0: Many people still see generational poverty mainly as an economic problem linked to the lack of money or jobs. But according to researcher and psychologist Shoshana Chovan, its effects often go much deeper.
2: Neuroscience is now clear that the early childhood is the most important part of our life from point of view of brain development. And there is a window of opportunity in this age, because when you see this curve of neuroplasticity, the biggest neuroplasticity, so it means that the biggest chance how to develop your brain is in early childhood. That's the reason why we focus on this stage of life and to help empower not only children, but maybe even more important is to empower parents to work with their children or to love them and to give them what they need, to give them safety, stimulation, love. In that case, it works.
3: I would also add that we can see that there is a large return of investment if we invest in early childhood, but that investment is further supported if it doesn't stop at just working with children, but with supporting also entire families, communities, and adolescents who are to become future parents. So then the investment is the most effective.
1: And that brings us to the end of this Saturday's show. We hope you'll join us again next week for more interesting stories and interviews. Until then, I'm Veronika Štěpánová, and together with our sound technician Romana Šunderlíková, we wish you a pleasant rest of the weekend. Do počutia.

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1: For Saturday, the 30th of May, this is Veronika Szczepanova, bringing you an overview of the news from this week.
0: This is the Saturday front page, where we take a look at what's making headlines.
1: Slovak President Peter Pellegrini says the country's top constitutional officials must maintain open dialogue amid political tensions and growing international uncertainty. After Monday's meeting in Bratislava with Prime Minister Robert Fico and Parliament Speaker Richard Rashi, Pellegrini stressed the need for regular coordination on key domestic and foreign policy issues. The leaders also discussed Slovakia's upcoming presidency of the Visegrad Group, which begins on the 1st of July. Speaking to EU ambassadors in Bratislava on Tuesday, President Peter Pellegrini stressed the importance of protecting Europe's data sovereignty and supporting innovation in artificial intelligence. He also reaffirmed Slovakia's support for the European future of Ukraine, Moldova, and the Western Balkans. Pellegrini added that the EU must continue efforts to secure lasting peace in Ukraine. Prime Minister Robert Fico says construction of new hospital in Prešov will continue despite technical problems at the site. The hospital is expected to be completed by August 2027. The government says a new consortium, Team Slovensko, will take over construction from the 1st of June. Opposition parties have criticized the project over rising costs, transparency concerns, and alleged legal irregularities. The retrial in the 2018 murder case of investigative journalist Jan Kuciak and his fiancée Martina Kušnírová continued this week at the specialized criminal court in Pezinok. Key witness Zoltán Andrusko again testified against defendant Alena Zsuzsová, alleging links to planned murders of prosecutors and political protection connected to the case. Defense lawyers continue to challenge his credibility. Ombudsman Robert Dobrovodský has requested police protection for his office after receiving hateful threats linked to his challenge of church registration rules before the Constitutional Court. Dobrovodský says the threats escalated following criticism from government officials, including Interior Minister Matúš Utaj-Eštok and Defense Minister Robert Kaliňák. He also stressed that submissions to the Constitutional Court are a legitimate tool for protecting fundamental rights and freedoms. The chairman of the Association of Towns and Municipalities of Slovakia, Jozef Božík, says Slovak municipalities remain under long-term financial pressure despite additional state support. Božík called for local governments to be exempt from debt brake sanctions and to have a stronger role in decisions on EU funding. President Peter Pellegrini said Slovakia needs major public administration reforms focused on decentralization, digitalization, and clearer competencies. The first test electric vehicles are expected to roll off the production line at the new Volvo plant near Košice at the turn of summer and autumn, according to Economy Minister Denisa Zakova. The factory is planned to produce up to 250,000 fully electric cars per year, with the possibility of expanding capacity to 500,000 vehicles through further investment. Volvo currently employs around 600 people and plans to hire another 700 workers by the end of the year. Seven new traditions have been added to Slovakia's national representative list of intangible cultural heritage, according to the Slovak folk art collective SLUK. The newly recognized traditions include Brhlovce-themed dance, bobbin lace-making from Špania Dolina, and embroidery from Nitrianske Pravno. Slovakia's men's national ice hockey team failed to reach the quarterfinals of the 2026 Ice Hockey World Championship. Slovakia recorded wins over Norway, Italy, Slovenia and Denmark, but lost to the Czech Republic, Canada and Sweden. Coach Vladimír Orsák said the tournament highlighted the potential of several young players for the future. After this week's news roundup, we bring you the second part of today's program.

0: To mark Amnesty International Day, observed worldwide on the 28th of May, we begin with a look at the state of human rights in Slovakia and around the world, including pressure on civil society, freedom of expression and the media, minority rights, and Amnesty International's campaigns and educational activities. Then, with summer just around the corner, we turn to travel and tourism in Slovakia, talking about a special tourist guide, which offers hundreds of ideas and recommendations for discovering the country. And finally, we focus on the work of the organization Cestavon and its largest project, OMAMA, supporting children and families living in generational poverty and marginalized Roma communities. Plenty coming up this Saturday, so sit back, relax and enjoy.
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2: Members of Gen Z are taking to the streets in protest and making specific demands for social justice.
3: Demonstrators across the United States are marching over aggressive federal action taken against immigrants.
4: Ukraine entering its fifth year of war.
5: Everyone who got out is either a witness to or a victim of what Amnesty International describes as possible war crimes.
6: We are facing problems that we didn't even create in the first place.
7: The UN's top court says countries that fail to protect the planet from climate change could be in violation of international law.
0: According to Amnesty International's latest annual report, The State of Human Rights in the World, which evaluates the human rights situation in 144 countries, the world is standing at the edge of what the organization describes as a dangerous new era, one marked by growing attacks on human rights, international law, and democratic freedoms from powerful states, corporations, and political movements. At a time like this, the role of independent organizations willing to speak out against injustice without hesitation becomes increasingly important. Amnesty International is today the world's largest human rights movement, bringing together more than 10 million people across over 150 countries and territories in defense of human dignity and fundamental freedoms. Ahead of Amnesty International Day, observed worldwide on the 28th of May, we spoke with the director of Amnesty International Slovakia about the state of human rights, from growing pressure on civil society and freedom of expression to discrimination against minorities and other challenges facing modern democracies.
8: My name is Rado Sloboda. I'm director of Amnesty International Slovakia. I'm working for Amnesty since 2018, so it's almost a decade. Slovak branch is operating in Slovakia since 1994, but let's go back to the year 1961, when Amnesty International, the biggest human rights organization globally, was established.
0: The story of Amnesty International began in 1960, when British lawyer Peter Benenson read a newspaper article about two Portuguese students imprisoned simply for raising a toast to freedom. Shocked by the case, in 1961, Benenson responded with an article published in the UK's Observer under the title Forgotten Prisoners, launching what would become a global human rights movement.
9: Open your newspaper any day of the week and you will find a report from somewhere in the world of someone being imprisoned, tortured or executed because his opinions or religion are unacceptable to his government. The newspaper reader feels a sickening sense of impotence. Yet if these feelings of disgust all over the world could be united into common action.
8: It was the very symbolic moment of born of Amnesty International, when a single newspaper appeal became one of the most powerful human rights organization in history. And from these times, our philosophy, our ideas are quite simple. Every person has rights and no government can take them away. For us, rights of people are not some kind of privileges. They are not rewards for good behavior. Simply, they belong to every human being, regardless of nationality, religion, gender, or political opinion. And it's important to highlight also that Amnesty in the 60s and still today operates entirely independently.
0: The same principle applies to Amnesty International Slovakia as well. Since its beginnings in the 1990s, the organization has relied heavily on the support of ordinary people and grassroots activism.
8: As I mentioned before, we started in 1994. It was the period after fall of communism when you could see a lot of new amnesty branches in our region, but not only in our region. And in mostly cases, it began with the small group of activists who started some kind of simple activities, collecting signatures, writing the letters, etc., etc. And slowly, these people built base of the NGO in Slovakia. For first 15 years, our office was quite small with 2 employees. Currently, after more than 30 years of operation in Slovakia, we are, I would say, middle-sized NGO in Slovakia. We have more than 30 employees with quite broad agenda because our country provides us with a lot of challenges in human rights field.
0: And the challenges are not limited to Slovakia only. According to Amnesty International's Secretary General, Anja Kalamár, the world is currently going through one of the most difficult periods for human rights in recent history. Earlier this year, she warned that humanity is under attack from transnational movements opposed to human rights and brutal governments that seek to assert their dominance through illegal wars and overt economic blackmail.
8: Definitely, we are living in very difficult times for human rights, and not only for human rights. We can discuss about climate change and important topics. But let me start in 2024. We were describing the situation back then as human rights are in very intense pressure from the sides of powerful actors. What we talked to public politicians this year, it was more about not only the pressure, but about the attack. And we can see many very dangerous trends. We can talk about governments which are passing the laws that try to silence the critics and restrict the right to protest. In many countries, we can see that organizations and medias which hold powerful people and states accountable are being targeted, surveilled, and shut down. What is probably most dangerous is that most powerful countries are openly breaking the international rules, and not because those rules failed, but because they find them inconvenient. And when the powerful states break the rules without consequences, others follow.
10: No longer are we warning of an imminent breakdown. No longer are we documenting erosion at the system's edges. Instead, we are reporting the advent of what we foresaw. For here we are, with voracious predators stalking across our global commons.
0: That was an excerpt from our Monday's program featuring an interview with Rado Sloboda, director of Amnesty International Slovakia, about the state of human rights in Slovakia and around the world. If you'd like to hear the full feature, visit our website at enrsi.stbr.sk or find us on your favorite podcast platform.

0: not sure what to do in Slovakia this summer? On Tuesday, our colleague Ben Pasco spoke with Zuzana Vink from the civic organization Bystriny, publishers of the Dobrodruh Tourist Guide, which offers hundreds of tips and recommendations to help you discover Slovakia and build a deeper connection with the country.
1: Well, exactly. We've been traveling around Slovakia for many years, connecting these people and seeing how the landscape is changing, that we have really nice gastro coffee shops, new bistros, restaurants. We have new entrepreneurs that are bringing very interesting concepts for accommodation and also what you can experience. And they are building the local economies and strengthening the local economies, right? And what we seen on the higher level among entrepreneurs and big business people that they still have this belief that Slovakia can't provide quality and it's not worth visiting and they rather go abroad. So we wanted to change this mindset and really show the tangible examples why is it good to spend time at home and what you can discover there. So we decided to start publishing this travel guide, which is being created with the local communities, with the people who really know those areas and with all kinds of experts, like, for example, people who know about theaters, about culture, about festivals, about interesting things in nature, who know local guides that can take you to see very unique and interesting things. So we, for 4 years, have been publishing this tour guide, and now we are on the brink of publishing its fourth edition for this year and next year. So it will be coming out at the end of May, before the summer season. And it contains more than 1,000 tips what you can see and experience in Slovakia, where you can stay and what you can taste.
2: Wow. Slovakia used to, like you said, have a bad reputation for gastro. It was tough to travel around here, especially when you could go to Czech Republic and there was a big difference. But before, when we were talking, you mentioned, you know, on a small town in Horné Dolné, in the middle of nowhere, finding a Mexican food truck that you know where it is. So is it really so much better now? What's changed that caused this to happen? Or what's it like now in these smaller places?
1: Well, to be honest, I don't know what changed, but I would say that Slovakia in many places has better coffee than, for example, you find in Austria regularly. So yes, when I travel around Slovakia, it's much, much easier to find specialty coffee places with a really high level of coffee beans. There are local roasteries that are really good, but there are also these like small bistros that try to really change the local landscape. Of course, you can still find a lot of these traditional, like halushki and schnitzel, the fried meat and fries and these kind of like very boring meals. But it is changing. Like, you are right. We accidentally bumped to each other the other day, and there was a food truck from Mito pod Ljubljanom, which serves great Mexican food. And thanks to our tour guide, I discovered it. And every time now I travel between Bratislava, I tend to take the route to Banska Bystrica and Brezno and cross Čertovica, because on halfway there is this food truck which serves great food. Or I discovered, thanks to the tourist guide, that Poprad has a really nice small part which is called Spišská Sobota, and it's a really beautiful medieval small part of this town, which used to be an independent town with great architecture, but with also a great bistros where you can have a wonderful lunch or dinner, and there is even a small farmers market where you can buy very nice things to take with you home. And then your trip to Košice is cut in half, either visiting this Mexican food truck or Poprad and Spišská Sobota or other places. And it then really makes sense that you sometimes, you know, don't drive on the highway, mm-hmm. but take the smaller road.
2: But you mentioned you called it boring food, like halushki and the classic stuff. Mm-hmm. But are these new places, are they just ignoring Slovak culture, or are they finding ways to enhance or to mm-hmm. modernize or just to bring it out again, the Slovak culture?
1: No, I think that there are many places who play very creatively with Slovak culture and Slovak cuisine, and they are using our typical brinza, sheep cheese or other products in a more creative way, or they are trying to fuse the cuisine with influences from other cultures. Like, for example, one of my favorite is and also recommended by many chefs, is on the highway between Bratislava and Banská Bystrica. Just before Nitra, you have a small village called Bab, and there is a place which has a wonderful bread, homemade bread. It has also these Slovak cakes, traditional cakes, but it has a cuisine that is basically local, but using influences from other cuisines, and it's really good.
2: What I heard too is that the charm of Slovakia is that it's a mixture from all these different countries and nationalities that got mixed up here, and this is what gives us Slovakia and Slovaks. So are we seeing this now in a modern way, that all around the country they're fusing the traditional things, modern things? Is this improving Slovakia?
1: I think it is. Like, well, this is one of the issues, you know, that that we've been having, like, lately, the question, like, what is Slovak? Like, there are some people in our public sphere that want to ignore all the other influences, but that's not really right, because I read a very fascinating article in New York Times a year back about tomato, that when tomato came to Italy, for 300 years people ignored it and they called it devil's fruit, because it had all kinds of myths surrounded around the fruit. And then one guy from Neapol at the end of 19th century invented tomato sauce, and suddenly, you know, it became a really national thing. And now when you if you talk to Italians, they would swear that it has been there for, you know, ever since the origin, and it's the most Italian thing that you can think of, and it was imported from the US, and for 300 years it had really difficulties to penetrate the local cuisine, right? So I think that we can't stop progress, we can't stop enriching cultures, learning from each other, stealing, combining things. And that's also true with, I think, painters all around the world, but also the very famous Slovak painters, that there has been so much communication with what was happening in Paris and elsewhere, and the people can never ignore their origin and what influenced them, the kind of aesthetics and the history and the people and stories that they really knew very deeply. But the art and other things are so powerful because they were combined with other influences and techniques and things that were brought from different places and cultures. And I think that makes the world interesting and rich.
0: In Thursday's show, our colleague Patricia Polakovicheva focused on the organization Cesta Von and its largest project, OMAMA. The initiative supports children and families living in generational poverty and marginalized Roma communities, with field workers known as OMAMAs playing a key role. You will hear from the organization's general director, Pavel Hrica, psychologist Shoshana Chovan, and OMAMA Zuzka.
3: The organization Cesta Von was founded in 2018 with the aim of finding and implementing effective solutions to generational poverty in Slovakia. But before introducing its executive director Pavel Hrica and psychologist and researcher Shoshana Chovan, who will talk more about the work of Cesta Von and its largest program OMAMA, let us first take a closer look at the women who formed the very foundation of the program, the OMAMAs. They are field workers who regularly visit families with children from birth until around the age of 3, and through games and conversations or simple activities, support the child's development as well as the relationship between the parent and the child.

0: Zuzka works as an omama in a Roma settlement in the town of Sečovce in eastern Slovakia, in the Košice region, which is considered one of the most challenging communities within the omama program. The conditions in which people in the settlement live are extremely difficult, and many children are growing up there as well. I ask Zuzka what a typical day at work looks like for her.
1: A typical day at work for me? Well, for the past 2 years, it has been more or less the same. I wake up at 5:30 in the morning. I check the app. We visit 5 families every day. I prepare things for the 5 families, for the 5 lessons. I get all the materials and toys ready. I finish my coffee, and by 7 a.m. I already start working.
0: Zuzka says that being an omama is not demanding for her at all anymore, and that she goes to work every day with joy, always looking forward to seeing the children again. She says the work gives her a strong sense of purpose, and even though in the beginning she was facing a little bit of struggle, Zuzka says that over time she sees big differences and progress, especially with the children. Executive Director Pavel Hrica and researcher and psychologist Shoshana Chovan will now tell you more about the organization's vision and its work.
2: We focus on problem of poverty. We want to solve it, of course, but it's definitely not only up to us as one NGO. When we are talking about poor people, we think usually about people who live in poor communities and where the poverty is inherited or repeated again and again from generation to generation. And what usually people misunderstood is that it's their fault. Partially, there can be some part of truth in this because generational poverty has some negative consequences or some pathologies, and these are typical pathologies of generational poverty everywhere in the world. It's not about Roma people. So when we want to solve this problem, it's not necessary to focus only on these poor people and, for example, to change them, to empower them, whatever, but also to look at the community, the whole community where they live, and the whole system.
3: I would also add that sometimes we attribute certain lifestyle choices to Roma culture, when in reality it can be caused by generational poverty that is being reproduced and by social exclusion as well. In reality, generational poverty is a very complex issue, and it's a self-enforcing system that involves the absence of role models who have succeeded. Also, it's caused by lack of knowledge about how mainstream system works and by barriers to that mainstream system, whether it's education or workplace or services. So it's much bigger and more complex issue than just lack of resources.
0: Many people still see generational poverty mainly as an economic problem linked to the lack of money or jobs. But according to researcher and psychologist Shoshana Chovan, its effects often go much deeper.
2: Neuroscience is now clear that the early childhood is the most important part of our life from point of view of brain development. And there is a window of opportunity in this age, because when you see this curve of neuroplasticity, the biggest neuroplasticity, so it means that the biggest chance how to develop your brain is in early childhood. That's the reason why we focus on this stage of life and to help empower not only children, but maybe even more important is to empower parents to work with their children or to love them and to give them what they need, to give them safety, stimulation, love. In that case, it works.
3: I would also add that we can see that there is a large return of investment if we invest in early childhood, but that investment is further supported if it doesn't stop at just working with children, but with supporting also entire families, communities, and adolescents who are to become future parents. So then the investment is the most effective.
1: And that brings us to the end of this Saturday's show. We hope you'll join us again next week for more interesting stories and interviews. Until then, I'm Veronika Szczepanova, and together with our sound technician Romana Šunderlíková, we wish you a pleasant rest of the weekend. Do počutia.

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1: For Saturday, the 30th of May, this is Veronika Szczepanova, bringing you an overview of the news from this week.
0: This is the Saturday front page, where we take a look at what's making headlines.
1: Slovak President Peter Pellegrini says the country's top constitutional officials must maintain open dialogue amid political tensions and growing international uncertainty. After Monday's meeting in Bratislava with Prime Minister Robert Fico and Parliament Speaker Richard Rashi, Pellegrini stressed the need for regular coordination on key domestic and foreign policy issues. The leaders also discussed Slovakia's upcoming presidency of the Visegrad Group, which begins on the 1st of July. Speaking to EU ambassadors in Bratislava on Tuesday, President Peter Pellegrini stressed the importance of protecting Europe's data sovereignty and supporting innovation in artificial intelligence. He also reaffirmed Slovakia's support for the European future of Ukraine, Moldova, and the Western Balkans. Pellegrini added that the EU must continue efforts to secure lasting peace in Ukraine. Prime Minister Robert Fico says construction of new hospital in Prešov will continue despite technical problems at the site. The hospital is expected to be completed by August 2027. The government says a new consortium, Team Slovensko, will take over construction from the 1st of June. Opposition parties have criticized the project over rising costs, transparency concerns, and alleged legal irregularities. The retrial in the 2018 murder case of investigative journalist Jan Kuciak and his fiancée Martina Kušnírová continued this week at the specialized criminal court in Pezinok. Key witness Zoltán Andrusko again testified against defendant Alena Zsuzsová, alleging links to planned murders of prosecutors and political protection connected to the case. Defense lawyers continue to challenge his credibility. Ombudsman Robert Dobrovodský has requested police protection for his office after receiving hateful threats linked to his challenge of church registration rules before the Constitutional Court. Dobrovodský says the threats escalated following criticism from government officials, including Interior Minister Matúš Utaj-Eštok and Defense Minister Robert Kaliňák. He also stressed that submissions to the Constitutional Court are a legitimate tool for protecting fundamental rights and freedoms. The chairman of the Association of Towns and Municipalities of Slovakia, Jozef Božík, says Slovak municipalities remain under long-term financial pressure despite additional state support. Božík called for local governments to be exempt from debt brake sanctions and to have a stronger role in decisions on EU funding. President Peter Pellegrini said Slovakia needs major public administration reforms focused on decentralization, digitalization, and clearer competencies. The first test electric vehicles are expected to roll off the production line at the new Volvo plant near Košice at the turn of summer and autumn, according to Economy Minister Denisa Zakova. The factory is planned to produce up to 250,000 fully electric cars per year, with the possibility of expanding capacity to 500,000 vehicles through further investment. Volvo currently employs around 600 people and plans to hire another 700 workers by the end of the year. Seven new traditions have been added to Slovakia's national representative list of intangible cultural heritage, according to the Slovak folk art collective SLUK. The newly recognized traditions include Brhlovce-themed dance, bobbin lace-making from Špania Dolina, and embroidery from Nitrianske Pravno. Slovakia's men's national ice hockey team failed to reach the quarterfinals of the 2026 Ice Hockey World Championship. Slovakia recorded wins over Norway, Italy, Slovenia and Denmark, but lost to the Czech Republic, Canada and Sweden. Coach Vladimír Orsák said the tournament highlighted the potential of several young players for the future. After this week's news roundup, we bring you the second part of today's program.

0: To mark Amnesty International Day, observed worldwide on the 28th of May, we begin with a look at the state of human rights in Slovakia and around the world, including pressure on civil society, freedom of expression and the media, minority rights, and Amnesty International's campaigns and educational activities. Then, with summer just around the corner, we turn to travel and tourism in Slovakia, talking about a special tourist guide, which offers hundreds of ideas and recommendations for discovering the country. And finally, we focus on the work of the organization Cestavon and its largest project, OMAMA, supporting children and families living in generational poverty and marginalized Roma communities. Plenty coming up this Saturday, so sit back, relax and enjoy.
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2: Members of Gen Z are taking to the streets in protest and making specific demands for social justice.
3: Demonstrators across the United States are marching over aggressive federal action taken against immigrants.
4: Ukraine entering its fifth year of war.
5: Everyone who got out is either a witness to or a victim of what Amnesty International describes as possible war crimes.
6: We are facing problems that we didn't even create in the first place.
7: The UN's top court says countries that fail to protect the planet from climate change could be in violation of international law.
0: According to Amnesty International's latest annual report, The State of Human Rights in the World, which evaluates the human rights situation in 144 countries, the world is standing at the edge of what the organization describes as a dangerous new era, one marked by growing attacks on human rights, international law, and democratic freedoms from powerful states, corporations, and political movements. At a time like this, the role of independent organizations willing to speak out against injustice without hesitation becomes increasingly important. Amnesty International is today the world's largest human rights movement, bringing together more than 10 million people across over 150 countries and territories in defense of human dignity and fundamental freedoms. Ahead of Amnesty International Day, observed worldwide on the 28th of May, we spoke with the director of Amnesty International Slovakia about the state of human rights, from growing pressure on civil society and freedom of expression to discrimination against minorities and other challenges facing modern democracies.
8: My name is Rado Sloboda. I'm director of Amnesty International Slovakia. I'm working for Amnesty since 2018, so it's almost a decade. Slovak branch is operating in Slovakia since 1994. But let's go back to the year 1961, when Amnesty International, the biggest human rights organization globally, was established.
0: The story of Amnesty International began in 1960, when British lawyer Peter Benenson read a newspaper article about two Portuguese students imprisoned simply for raising a toast to freedom. Shocked by the case, in 1961, Benenson responded with an article published in the UK's Observer under the title Forgotten Prisoners, launching what would become a global human rights movement.
9: Open your newspaper any day of the week and you will find a report from somewhere in the world of someone being imprisoned, tortured or executed because his opinions or religion are unacceptable to his government. The newspaper reader feels a sickening sense of impotence. Yet if these feelings of disgust all over the world could be united into common action,
8: it was the very symbolic moment of born of Amnesty International, when a single newspaper appeal became one of the most powerful human rights organizations in history. And from these times, our philosophy, our ideas are quite simple. Every person has rights and no government can take them away. For us, rights of people are not some kind of privileges. They are not rewards for good behavior. Simply, they belong to every human being, regardless of nationality, religion, gender, or political opinion. And it's important to highlight also that Amnesty in the 60s and still today operates entirely independently.
0: The same principle applies to Amnesty International Slovakia as well. Since its beginnings in the 1990s, the organization has relied heavily on the support of ordinary people and grassroots activism.
8: As I mentioned before, we started in 1994. It was the period after fall of communism. when you could see a lot of new Amnesty branches in our region, but not only in our region. And in mostly cases, it began with the small group of activists who started some kind of simple activities, collecting signatures, writing the letters, etc., etc. And slowly, these people built base of the NGO in Slovakia. For first 15 years, our office was quite small with 2 employees. Currently, after more than 30 years of operation in Slovakia, we are, I would say, middle-sized NGO in Slovakia. We have more than 30 employees with quite broad agenda because our country provides us with a lot of challenges in human rights field.
0: And the challenges are not limited to Slovakia only. According to Amnesty International's Secretary General, Anja Kalamár, the world is currently going through one of the most difficult periods for human rights in recent history. Earlier this year, she warned that humanity is under attack from transnational movements opposed to human rights and brutal governments that seek to assert their dominance through illegal wars and overt economic blackmail.
8: Definitely, we are living in very difficult times for human rights, and not only for human rights. We can discuss about climate change and important topics. But let me start in 2024. We were describing the situation back then as the human rights are in very intense pressure from the sides of powerful actors. What we talked to public politicians this year, it was more about not only the pressure, but about the attack. And we can see many very dangerous trends. We can talk about governments which are passing the laws that try to silence the critics and restrict the right to protest. In many countries, we can see that organizations and medias which hold powerful people and states accountable are being targeted, surveilled, and shut down. What is probably most dangerous is that most powerful countries are openly breaking the international rules, and not because those rules failed, but because they find them inconvenient. And when the powerful states break the rules without consequences, others follow.
10: No longer are we warning of an imminent breakdown. No longer are we documenting erosion at the system's edges. Instead, we are reporting the advent of what we foresaw. For here we are, with voracious predators stalking across our global commons.
0: That was an excerpt from our Monday's program featuring an interview with Rado Sloboda, director of Amnesty International Slovakia, about the state of human rights in Slovakia and around the world. 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

0: Not sure what to do in Slovakia this summer? On Tuesday, our colleague Ben Pasco spoke with Zuzana Vink from the civic organization Bystrini, publishers of the Dobrodruh Tourist Guide, which offers hundreds of tips and recommendations to help you discover Slovakia and build a deeper connection with the country.
1: Well, exactly. We've been traveling around Slovakia for many years, connecting these people and seeing how the landscape is changing, that we have really nice gastro coffee shops, new bistros, restaurants. We have new entrepreneurs that are bringing very interesting concepts for accommodation and also what you can experience. And they are building the local economies and strengthening the local economies, right? And what we've seen on the higher level among entrepreneurs and big business people that they still have this belief that Slovakia can't provide quality and it's not worth visiting and they rather go abroad. So we wanted to change this mindset and really show the tangible examples why is it good to spend time at home and what you can discover there. So we decided to start publishing this travel guide, which is being created with the local communities, with the people who really know those areas and with all kinds of experts, like, for example, people who know about theaters, about culture, about festivals, about interesting things in nature, who know local guides that can take you to see very unique and interesting things. So we, for 4 years, have been publishing this tour guide, and now we are on the brink of publishing its fourth edition for this year and next year. So it will be coming out at the end of May, before the summer season. And it contains more than 1,000 tips what you can see and experience in Slovakia, where you can stay and what you can taste.
2: Wow. Slovakia used to, like you said, have a bad reputation for gastro. It was tough to travel around here, especially when you could go to Czech Republic and there was a big difference. But before, when we were talking, you mentioned, you know, on a small town in Horné Dolné in the middle of nowhere, finding a Mexican food truck that you know where it is. So is it really so much better now? What's changed that caused this to happen? Or what's it like now in these smaller places?
1: Well, to be honest, I don't know what changed, but I would say that Slovakia in many places has better coffee than, for example, you find in Austria regularly. So yes, when I travel around Slovakia, it's much, much easier to find specialty coffee places with a really high level of coffee beans. There are local roasteries that are really good, but there are also these like small bistros that try to really change the local landscape. Of course, you can still find a lot of these traditional like halushki and schnitzel, the fried meat and fries and these kind of like very boring meals. But it is changing. Like you are right, we accidentally bumped to each other the other day and there was a food truck from Mito pod Ljubljanom, which serves great Mexican food. And thanks to our tour guide, I discovered it. And every time now I travel between Bratislava, I tend to take the route to Banska Bystrica and Brezno and cross Čertovica because on halfway there is this food truck which serves great food. Or I discovered, thanks to the tourist guide, that Poprad has a really nice small part which is called Spišská Sobota, and it's a really beautiful medieval small part of this town, which used to be an independent town with great architecture but with also a great bistros where you can have a wonderful lunch or dinner, and there is even a small farmers market where you can buy very nice things to take with you home. And then your trip to Košice is cut in half, either visiting this Mexican food truck or Poprad and Spišská Sobota or other places. And it then really makes sense that you sometimes, you know, don't drive on the highway, mm-hmm. but take the smaller roads.
2: But you mentioned you called it boring food, like halushki and the classic stuff. Mm-hmm. But are these new places, are they just ignoring Slovak culture, or are they finding ways to enhance or to mm-hmm. modernize or just to bring it out again, the Slovak culture?
1: No, I think that there are many places who play very creatively with Slovak culture and Slovak cuisine, and they are using our you know, typical brinza, sheep cheese or other products in a more creative way, or they are trying to fuse the cuisine with influences from other cultures. Like, for example, one of my favorite is and also recommended by many chefs, is on the highway between Bratislava and Banská Bystrica. Just before Nitra, you have a small village called Bab, and there is a place which has a wonderful bread, homemade bread. It has also these Slovak cakes, traditional cakes, but it has a cuisine that is basically local, but using influences from other cuisines, and it's really good.
2: What I heard too is that the charm of Slovakia is that it's a mixture from all these different countries and nationalities that got mixed up here, and this is what gives us Slovakia and Slovaks. So are we seeing this now in a modern way, that all around the country they're fusing the traditional things, modern things? Is this improving Slovakia?
1: I think it is. Like, well, this is one of the issues, you know, that that we've been having, like, lately, the question, like, what is Slovak? Like, there are some people in our public sphere that want to ignore all the other influences, but that's not really right, because I read a very fascinating article in New York Times a year back about tomato, that when tomato came to Italy, for 300 years people ignored it, and they called it devil's fruit because it had all kinds of myths surrounded around the fruit. And then one guy from Neapol at the end of 19th century invented tomato sauce, and suddenly, you know, it became a really national thing. And now when you if you talk to Italians, they would swear that it has been there for, you know, ever since the origin, and it's the most Italian thing that you can think of, and it was imported from the US, and for 300 years it had really difficulties to penetrate the local cuisine, right? So I think that we can't stop progress, we can't stop enriching cultures, learning from each other, stealing, combining things. And that's also true with, I think, painters all around the world, but also the very famous Slovak painters, that there has been so much communication with what was happening in Paris and elsewhere, and the people can never ignore their origin and what influenced them, the kind of aesthetics and the history and the people and stories that they really knew very deeply. But the art and other things are so powerful because they were combined with other influences and techniques and things that were brought from different places and cultures. And I think that makes the world interesting and rich.
0: In Thursday's show, our colleague Patricia Polakovicheva focused on the organization Cestavon and its largest project, OMAMA. The initiative supports children and families living in generational poverty and marginalized Roma communities, with field workers known as OMAMAs playing a key role. You will hear from the organization's general director, Pavel Hrica, psychologist Shoshana Chovan, and OMAMA Zuzka.
3: The organization Cestavon was founded in 2018 with the aim of finding and implementing effective solutions to generational poverty in Slovakia. But before introducing its executive director Pavel Hrica and psychologist and researcher Shoshana Chovan, who will talk more about the work of Cestavon and its largest program OMAMA, let us first take a closer look at the women who formed the very foundation of the program, the OMAMAs. They are field workers who regularly visit families with children from birth until around the age of 3, and through games and conversations or simple activities, support the child's development as well as the relationship between the parent and the child.

0: Zuzka works as an omama in a Roma settlement in the town of Sečovce in eastern Slovakia, in the Košice region, which is considered one of the most challenging communities within the Omama program. The conditions in which people in the settlement live are extremely difficult, and many children are growing up there as well. I ask Zuzka what a typical day at work looks like for her.
1: A typical day at work for me? Well, for the past 2 years, it has been more or less the same. I wake up at 5:30 in the morning. I check the app. We visit 5 families every day. I prepare things for the 5 families, for the 5 lessons. I get all the materials and toys ready. I finish my coffee, and by 7 a.m. I already start working.
0: Zuzka says that being an omama is not demanding for her at all anymore, and that she goes to work every day with joy, always looking forward to seeing the children again. She says the work gives her a strong sense of purpose, and even though in the beginning she was facing a little bit of struggle, Zuzka says that over time she sees big differences and progress, especially with the children. Executive Director Pavel Hrica and researcher and psychologist Shoshana Chovan will now tell you more about the organization's vision and its work.
2: We focus on problem of poverty. We want to solve it, of course, but it's definitely not only up to us as one NGO. When we are talking about poor people, we think usually about people who live in poor communities and where the poverty is inherited or repeated again and again from generation to generation. And what usually people misunderstood is that it's their fault. Partially, there can be some part of truth in this because generational poverty has some negative consequences or some pathologies, and these are typical pathologies of generational poverty everywhere in the world. It's not about Roma people. So when we want to solve this problem, it's not necessary to focus only on these poor people and, for example, to change them, to empower them, whatever, but also to look at the community, the whole community where they live, and the whole system.
3: I would also add that sometimes we attribute certain lifestyle choices to Roma culture, when in reality it can be caused by generational poverty that is being reproduced and by social exclusion as well. In reality, generational poverty is a very complex issue, and it's a self-enforcing system that involves the absence of role models who have succeeded. Also, it's caused by lack of knowledge about how mainstream system works and by barriers to that mainstream system, whether it's education or workplace or services. So it's much bigger and more complex issue than just lack of resources.
0: Many people still see generational poverty mainly as an economic problem linked to the lack of money or jobs. But according to researcher and psychologist Shoshana Chovan, its effects often go much deeper.
2: Neuroscience is now clear that the early childhood is the most important part of our life from point of view of brain development. And there is a window of opportunity in this age, because when you see this curve of neuroplasticity, the biggest neuroplasticity, so it means that the biggest chance how to develop your brain is in early childhood. That's the reason why we focus on this stage of life and to help empower not only children, but maybe even more important is to empower parents to work with their children or to love them and to give them what they need, to give them safety, stimulation, love. In that case, it works.
3: I would also add that we can see that there is a large return of investment if we invest in early childhood, but that investment is further supported if it doesn't stop at just working with children, but with supporting also entire families, communities, and adolescents who are to become future parents. So then the investment is the most effective.
1: And that brings us to the end of this Saturday's show. We hope you'll join us again next week for more interesting stories and interviews. Until then, I'm Veronika Štěpánová, and together with our sound technician Romana Šunderlíková, we wish you a pleasant rest of the weekend. Do počutia.

0: 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Slovakia Today.
1: For Saturday the 30th of May, this is Veronika Szczepanova, bringing you an overview of the news from this week.
0: This is the Saturday front page, where we take a look at what's making headlines.
1: Slovak President Peter Pellegrini says the country's top constitutional officials must maintain open dialogue amid political tensions and growing international uncertainty. After Monday's meeting in Bratislava with Prime Minister Robert Fico and Parliament Speaker Richard Rashi, Pellegrini stressed the need for regular coordination on key domestic and foreign policy issues. The leaders also discussed Slovakia's upcoming presidency of the Visegrad Group, which begins on the 1st of July. Speaking to EU ambassadors in Bratislava on Tuesday, President Peter Pellegrini stressed the importance of protecting Europe's data sovereignty and supporting innovation in artificial intelligence. He also reaffirmed Slovakia's support for the European future of Ukraine, Moldova, and the Western Balkans. Pellegrini added that the EU must continue efforts to secure lasting peace in Ukraine. Prime Minister Robert Fico says construction of new hospital in Prešov will continue despite technical problems at the site. The hospital is expected to be completed by August 2027. The government says a new consortium, Team Slovensko, will take over construction from the 1st of June. Opposition parties have criticized the project over rising costs, transparency concerns, and alleged legal irregularities. The retrial in the 2018 murder case of investigative journalist Jan Kuciak and his fiancée Martina Kušnírová